0: Will people be able to mail in their ballot? Will there be a lot of activity around the polls when people go in November? So voting is a big concern, but there are so many other things on the table, as I mentioned, you know, education, you know, what happened on the federal level. So this theme of this event is Rooted, Ready, Rising, because people feel that this is really a call to action. You hear so many people say, oh, this is the biggest election coming up of their lifetime. And a lot of people feel, yeah, this is really important for people to show up and for policy to be discussed. And that's really what these couple of days are going to hopefully bring. And whatever it brings, we'll be bringing it to our listeners, to the Black Information Network.
1: Absolutely. So I know this is also kind of like a reunion, particularly on opening day when people are coming in. You know, a lot of people haven't seen each other for quite some time. Set the scene for us. What's the energy like right now on this opening day? And, you know, what are people arriving in D.C. prepared to talk about?
0: Well, the energy is always high because you're right. For many people, it is a reunion for people to see each other. For the lawmakers, of course, they see each other all the time. But there's also this resolve because they know that there is work to do like never before. So many things are changing right before the eyes of so many people in our country and so many in our communities. There's an anxiousness. There's a jubilation. There's a celebration. But mostly, I really feel that there's a resolve for that people need to know that there's work to be done, and that's really why they're here.
1: News anchor Vanessa Tyler with the Black Information Network. We look forward to hearing more from you tomorrow and Friday. Stay with the Black Information Network for continuing coverage from Washington, D.C. and the Congressional Black Caucus. 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I'm Doug Davis for the Black Information Network.
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4: Vibe meets voice.
5: In 2019, marine scientists discovered the remains of the Clotilda at the bottom of Alabama's Mobile River. The Clotilda is believed to be the last known intact U.S. slave ship. In 1860, the Clotilda smuggled 110 Africans to Alabama, decades after the importation of slaves was outlawed in the United States. To hide the crime, the ship's captain, William Foster, burned and sunk the ship. Surviving ancestors of that final harrowing journey went on to establish Africatown, which still exists today. In her best-selling book, Barracoon, released in 2018, Zora Neale Hurston tells the story of Cudjoe Lewis, the last enslaved African on the Clotilda. The book details Lewis's experiences aboard the slave ship and his role in founding Africatown. Lewis died in 1935 at the age of 94. Africatown and the Clotilda are an intricate part of the national conversation about reparations, highlighting the lasting legacy of this dark chapter in American history. I'm Andrea Coleman on the Black Information Network.
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6: I'm Amber Payton on your home for 24/7 News, the Black Information Network. Here's what's happening in your region right now. New details emerged Tuesday in the federal bribery trial of Trayon White. Prosecutors showed jurors video they say captures the Black D.C. council member accepting cash in exchange for helping extend city contracts. White has pleaded not guilty and denies any wrongdoing. A major revelation came when testimony revealed the FBI informant at the center of the case is actually White's brother-in-law. Defense attorneys argued there's no proof the money shown in the recordings was a bribe and suggested it could have been tied to prior business dealings between the two men. A Black Baltimore area mental health specialist who died in custody at the Norfolk, Virginia City Jail is being remembered for his work helping others. Authorities say 62-year-old Jahid Abdul Ali, a licensed social worker and psychotherapist, was found semi-conscious in his cell before suffering a medical emergency and later dying at a local hospital. The Norfolk Sheriff's Office says his cause of death remains undetermined and no foul play is suspected. Ali had been awaiting extradition to Maryland on an assault-related warrant when he died. A North Carolina voting rights group says confusion surrounding mail-in ballot rules is making voter outreach more challenging, especially in underserved communities. Following a recent U.S. Supreme Court decision involving proposed mail ballot restrictions, Trayvon Edmonds of Everyone Can Vote tells WCNC Charlotte many voters remain skeptical about the election process because of ongoing political debates.
7: It's been extremely difficult just from collecting every day-to-day voter registration forms. A lot of people are a little skeptical because of all the different news that's coming out right now with the meddling in the elections.
6: Edmund says that concern is particularly important in communities of color where organizers are working to educate young and first-time voters ahead of the midterm elections. He believes the court's action could ultimately empower voters by encouraging them to become more informed and engaged.
7: It was a huge win for the state of North Carolina when it came to this. I'm really happy that we stood our ground and everybody would still be able to move like they're supposed to and send in their mail-in ballots. I think it's really amazing, honestly.
6: North Carolina began mailing ballots earlier this month as election preparations continue statewide. A piece of Charlotte, North Carolina history is getting a new chapter. The nearly 100-year-old Wilmer School, located in one of the city's historically black neighborhoods, is being preserved as part of a new mixed-use development featuring housing, retail space, and community amenities. WCNC reports the school opened in 1925 and stands in a neighborhood that was originally shaped by restrictive housing covenants that excluded black residents during the era of segregation before later becoming desegregated. Developers say the project will save the landmark building while bringing new investment to the area. Students at Bowie State University got a firsthand look at career opportunities with one of the world's biggest entertainment companies. According to WUSA 9, the Maryland HBCU hosted Disney on the Yard, HBCU Takeover, giving students the chance to connect with the Walt Disney Company recruiters and explore internships, scholarships, and professional development programs. The event highlighted career paths in media, technology, communications, and business, while also promoting initiatives designed to increase opportunities for HBCU students in industries where diversity remains a key focus. I'm Amber Payton on your home for Black News First, the Black Information Network.
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5: This is Nicole Deal on the Black Information Network with a special look at the Thurgood Marshall Fund. Let's talk numbers for a minute, because the numbers behind the Thurgood Marshall College Fund tell a story most people never hear. $500 million. That's the total TMCF has put towards scholarships, career programs, and institutional support since it was founded. 57 member schools, nearly 314,000 students served, and 98% of every award TMCF hands out goes straight to historically black colleges, universities, and predominantly black institutions. Here's the number that should stop you, though. 93%. That's the share of first-time full-time students at TMCF schools who rely on financial aid just to stay enrolled. That's for things like tuition and housing, not for extras. Last academic year, TMCF awarded more than $21 million in financial aid to over 2,700 students. Nearly 1,000 of them were first-generation college students, the first in their families to walk onto a college campus as a student instead of a visitor. And the growth inside the organization is matching the need outside of it. Since Dr. Harry L. Williams became president and CEO in 2018, TMCF has more than doubled its staff and grown revenue by 250%. This summer, the reach extended even further. TMCF's SOAR program, that's seeking, observing, and achieving results, put high school juniors and seniors on 16 different HBCU campuses to explore college life firsthand, some of them for the very first time. TMCF's 40th anniversary campaign in 2027, called Forging Transformation, is built to push those numbers even higher. Find out how you can help at tmcf.org. 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
9: Black Atlanta Mayor Andre Dickens is talking about a major expansion of the Atlanta Beltline and what is called the Northwest Trail Segment 3B.
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11: LeBron James has teamed up with the PGA Tour to kick off a youth-oriented golf event in his hometown of Akron, Ohio.
4: Black News First.
12: The opinions, beliefs, and viewpoints expressed in this commentary are those of the author and do not necessarily represent those of BIN and its founding partners and employees. Now it's time to bring the funk with Roland S. Martin.
13: I've long maintained that one of the reasons why Democrats keep losing in the South is because they refuse to actually make an investment in the South. I've also said that when you make an investment, it doesn't necessarily mean you're going to somehow win that election cycle. An investment today might pay off one or two cycles down the road. Democrats pretty much abandoned Florida. Now listen, I understand for the longest, the state party leadership in Florida was absolutely abhorrent. Same thing in Texas. But you're now in a different situation. You're in a situation now where, listen, electoral politics is going to change. And if you are Democrats, you cannot continue to simply give away Texas and Florida to Republicans every presidential election. The math is the math. Texas has 40 electoral college votes. Florida has 30. Y'all, that's 70. That's almost 25% of what you need to win the presidency. That's why this year, with David Jolly running for governor in Florida, Representative Angie Nixon running for United States Senate in Florida. In Texas, you have Gina Hinojosa, who is running for governor against incumbent Greg Abbott. And then you have State Rep James Tallarico running against the corrupt Texas Attorney General Ken Paxton. Democrat donors should be seeing an opportunity to win. New polling data shows that he is up. Tallarico is up 5 points against Paxton. Hinojosa is tied with Abbott. Why is this huge? Because if you invest on the ground, you may have an opportunity to win. But if you don't invest, you're guaranteed to lose. Democrats, take advantage of the moment. Organize and mobilize on the ground in these two states, and you can actually win. I'm Roland Martin on the Black Information Network.
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4: East Side to the Coast.
6: Washington, D.C. tonight for the last time ahead of November's midterm elections. This after GOP leaders said they were canceling votes set for Thursday. President Trump is demanding the Federal Reserve slash interest rates to 1% or less. This comes after the central bank announced its first rate hike since 2023. And some Amazon workers will start seeing higher pay while all U.S. workers will get a grocery discount perk. I'm Amber Payton, and that's what's trending.
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14: Week one of the NFL season is in the books. The Chiefs blew out the Broncos in an AFC West showdown on Monday Night Football. The WNBA returns this week following a break for the FIBA World Cup. The Storm will host the Las Vegas Aces Thursday. The Fire will face the Phoenix Mercury. Kawhi Leonard is finally back on the move to Toronto. The Raptors officially acquired the star forward Monday after the NBA finished its investigation into the Los Angeles Clippers salary cap circumvention. Toronto is sending Brandon Ingram and Grady Dick out west, along with two first-round draft picks, a pair of second-rounders, and a first-round pick swap. The Dodgers are heading to baseball's postseason for a 14th straight year. The Blue Crew beat the Reds Monday to clinch a playoff berth, tying the Atlanta Braves for the most consecutive appearances in the tournament. And Cameron is bringing back It Is What It Is, an independent sports talk show and podcast hosted by him and Mace. Tuesday, the show officially returned with Season 9, Episode 1. Cameron and Mace talked about the first weekend of the NFL season. The show has already received more than 100,000 views. With the latest in sports, I'm Misty Jordan on the Black Information Network, your home for Black News First.
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2: Pusha T and Pharrell Williams are getting into the coffee business. The longtime collaborators announced their new brand, Grind & Coffee, on Monday. First product is a medium and dark roast blend, available ground or as whole beans. Williams says coffee has been in the room with us when we create. Now it has a name. Meanwhile, Rolling Loud Florida is returning to Orlando next year. The three-day festival is set for May 7th through the 9th at Camping World Stadium. Three-day passes go on sale Thursday. Rolling Loud debuted in Orlando last year after a decade in Miami with Playboi Carti, Don Toliver, and Ken Carson headlining. The 2027 lineup has yet to be announced. And Travis Scott, Metro Boomin, and Future are teasing their involvement in Grand Theft Auto 6. Scott says he's part of the Jack of Hearts strip club, while Future and Metro have not revealed their roles. GTA 6 is scheduled for release November 19th, 13 years after the first installment. With the latest in entertainment news, I'm Morgan Wood on the Black Information Network, BINnews.com. 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
3: On December 9th, 1946 in Philadelphia, Howard Stanley Frankie Beverly was born. In 1970, he would form the group Raw Soul, which later was renamed Maze. Under the mentorship of Marvin Gaye, Frankie Beverly and Maze would go on to give us 9 gold albums. Beverly and Maze live experience was more like a party than a concert. Dressed in his signature all white, crowds would stand at their feet and sing to the top of their lungs.
4: Ooh, and pain. I like sunshine and rain.
3: Sadly, on September 10th, 2024, Frankie Beverly left us with hits for lifetimes to come.

0: paid for teachers, citing factors such as salary growth and job security. New York came in second with the highest average annual salary for public school teachers. The study compared all 50 states and the District of Columbia across 24 measures related to teacher compensation, job opportunities, and working conditions. Despite the importance of their roles, teachers are often underpaid and underappreciated, according to a Wallet Hub analyst. The Oakland, California Police Department faces a setback as it falls out of compliance with a key task in its federal oversight program. That's according to a report by the Independent Monitor. The task, known as Task 2, requires OPD to complete 85% of serious misconduct investigations within 180 days. The department missed the deadline by 2%, raising concerns about potential disciplinary limitations for officers. Despite the findings, it remains unclear whether the oversight program will be extended beyond the scheduled end date of September 29th. Former President Obama and his family are mourning the loss of their dog, Sonny. Obama wrote in an X post that Sonny died yesterday. The family welcomed the Portuguese water dog in 2013 at the beginning of the second term in the White House. Obama remembered the dog as athletic, full of boundless energy. She leapt over hedges on the South Lawn like they weren't even there, chasing squirrels, birds, and anything else that moved. I'm Kevin Brown on your home for Black News First, the Black Information Network.
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4: On September 17th, 2009, 24-year-old Mytrese Richardson disappeared without a trace in the woods near Malibu, California. She had been arrested at a beachside restaurant for failing to pay a tab and taken to the Lost Hills Sheriff Station.
5: You know, I mean, she's not from that area, and I would hate to wake up to a morning report. Girl lost somewhere with her head chopped off.
6: At least in the station here, she will be separated, so nobody's going to be with her. So at least that's, you know, the plus thing, so you don't have to worry about her safety.
4: This is the same sheriff station where Mel Gibson was taken to sober up after his drunken rant and then safely driven back to his car. There was no courtesy ride for Mytrese, the young African-American non-celebrity.
7: They knew that she had been released with no car, no money, no cell phone, nothing. And in the dead of night, her mom calls the next morning to tell them that she never came home. And it's like, oh, well, she probably just, you know, she'll, they were just very nonchalant and casual about it.
5: She doesn't know the area. She's never been in your area. Well, I think she's depressed. That's what has me
6: 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That's worried you more than just her. Okay.
4: The police released her just after midnight.
8: That was nothing right. They had my treats victimized from the moment they knew that she was not in the right state of mind she needed to be in. And she needed help. She should have went to a hospital.
4: Mytrese disappeared into the darkness and was never seen alive again. I'm Katherine Townsend, a private investigator, investigative journalist, and host of the podcast Helen Gone. In the third season of Helen Gone, we're going to try to find out what really happened to Mytrese Richardson.
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11: The opinions, beliefs, and viewpoints expressed in this commentary are those of the author and do not necessarily represent those of BIN and its founding partners and employees.
12: I'm James T. Harris, and I have something to say. The Lindsey Clancy trial ended with a hung jury because one man stood his ground. One man looked at 11 others and said, "No, she confessed to killing three babies. I'm not letting her walk." That man was black.

0: / History. I'm Layla Ali, and my history lives here.
1: I'm Bill Black with another Bet You Didn't Know music fact. How many times have you seen the Temptations movie and said this line?
2: They're coming to see me.
3: They're coming to see the Temptations.
2: Ain't nobody coming to see you, Otis.
1: Maybe there was one somebody. You ever heard Patti LaBelle talk about the time she was engaged

0: known as Task 2, requires OPD to complete 85% of serious misconduct investigations within 180 days. The department missed the deadline by 2%, raising concerns about potential disciplinary limitations for officers. Despite the findings, it remains unclear whether the oversight program will be extended beyond the scheduled end date of September 29th. Former President Obama and his family are mourning the loss of their dog, Sonny. Obama wrote in an X post that Sonny died yesterday. The family welcomed the Portuguese water dog in 2013 at the beginning of the second term in the White House. Obama remembered the dog as athletic, full of boundless energy. She leapt over hedges on the South Lawn like they weren't even there, chasing squirrels, birds, and anything else that moved. I'm Kevin Brown on your home for Black News First, the Black Information Network.
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3: Hello, listeners. It is with pleasure that I come into your home today, for I know those listening to me now are interested in helping people.
4: April Velasio was 3 years old when her father, Edward Wayne Edwards, recorded this motivational record, selling himself to the world as a reformed criminal.
3: My life has certainly been anything but good. Exciting? Yes. Dangerous? Yes. Honest? No.
4: She was 12 when he came home late one night.
5: He was muddy, dirty, and he had a bloody nose. A cut on his nose.
3: I decided that I would put every effort into my rehabilitation program that I had put previously into my career of crime.
4: As she got older, April began to wonder, why would her father disappear for days at a time? Why were they always packing up and moving in the middle of the night?
5: Everywhere I went, there was people that we knew or associated with that were being murdered.
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12: The opinions, beliefs, and viewpoints expressed in this commentary are those of the author and do not necessarily represent those of BIN and its founding partners and employees.
13: I am James T. Harris, and I have something to say. The Lindsey Clancy trial ended with a hung jury because one man stood his ground. One man looked at 11 others and said, no, she confessed to killing three babies. I'm not letting her walk. That man was Black. And now the left is losing their collective minds, not because justice was denied, not because the system failed, but because their narrative collapsed. They wanted an evil white man to blame, some MAGA hat-wearing monster they could plaster on MS now. What they got was a Black man in his 30s who followed his conscience, and Gayle King's face when she learned priceless, shock, disappointment, because in the DEI totem pole, black folks are supposed to rank higher than white women, but only when we vote the way they want. When we don't, they come for us. The defense attorney's wife, Deb Reddington, took to social media and

0: are the top Anita Baker songs that you've thumbed up.
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0: Same old love, 365 days a year.

Birdman Williams and Ronald Slim Williams, the label would lift the Louisiana rapper from local stages to national acclaim. Juvenile, DG, Turk, Bulletproof, and later Lil Wayne would form the Hot Boys and would catch the attention of Universal Record executives.

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1: Here are the top Beyonce songs you've thumbed up. Number 3. Irreplaceable.

album, he was accepting submissions of songs. Enter Brother Number Two. Brother Number Two submits a song for Brother Number One's album, but Brother Number One says, uh-uh, that's trash.

0: stand at their feet and sing to the top of their lungs.
1: Ooh, and pain. I like sunshine and rain.
0: Sadly, on September 10th, 2024, Frankie Beverly left us with hits for lifetimes to come.

0: I'm Kevin Brown on your home for 24/7 News, the Black Information Network. And here's what's happening right now. A hearing concerning the future of two Chicago hospitals will continue this afternoon. Correspondent Perry Williams reports.
1: Yesterday's session was designed to focus on the appointment of an independent receiver to take control of West Suburban Medical Center and Weiss Memorial Hospital. This member of the Coalition to Save Safety Net Hospitals is upset with the process.
2: It's not open to the public, so they was in chambers for 5 hours. We don't know what they were talking about. We don't know what was going on. It wasn't even a court reporter there. So it's just frustration.
1: Coalition members add that the strain on hospitals surrounding West Suburban and Weiss has increased. I'm Perry Williams.
0: A convicted felon, Aldrich Hollingsworth, was arrested in Bellevue after police found a loaded handgun in his possession. Hollingsworth resisted arrest, claiming it was illegal, and accused officers of racism. He's previously served time for a 2016 shooting in Seattle and is now a suspect in another shooting in Federal Way. Hollingsworth faces charges of unlawful possession of a firearm and resisting arrest in Bellevue and first-degree assault in connection with the Federal Way shooting. Community groups in San Francisco are raising concerns about license plate reading cameras operated by Flock. The one group called DFLOC San Francisco, mapping the locations of the devices online. The San Francisco Police Department has 400 Flock cameras deployed throughout the city. Some residents are unaware of the camera's presence, prompting calls for more transparency and education about their use. Recent incidents, including a San Jose officer sharing Flock data with a suspect, may have raised concerns about data access and potential misuse. Despite claims of driving down crime rates, residents are calling for more transparency and labeling of the cameras to build trust with law enforcement. A recent WalletHub analysis ranked Washington as the best state for teachers, citing factors such as salary growth and job security. New York came in second with the highest average annual salary for public school teachers. The study compared all 50 states and the District of Columbia across 24 measures related to teacher compensation, job opportunities, and working conditions. Despite the importance of their roles, teachers are often underpaid and underappreciated, according to a WalletHub analyst. The Oakland, California Police Department faces a setback as it falls out of compliance with a key task in its federal oversight program. That's according to a report by the Independent Monitor. The task, known as Task 2, requires OPD to complete 85% of serious misconduct investigations within 180 days. The department missed the deadline by 2%, raising concerns about potential disciplinary limitations for officers. Despite the findings, it remains unclear whether the oversight program will be extended beyond the scheduled end date of September 29th. Former President Obama and his family are mourning the loss of their dog, Sonny. Obama wrote in an X post that Sonny died yesterday. The family welcomed the Portuguese water dog in 2013 at the beginning of the second term in the White House. Obama remembered the dog as athletic, full of boundless energy. She leapt over hedges on the South Lawn like they weren't even there, chasing squirrels, birds, and anything else that moved. I'm Kevin Brown on your home for Black News First, the Black Information Network.
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18: I joined because of a brotherhood.

album, he was accepting submissions of songs. Enter Brother Number Two. Brother Number Two submits a song for Brother Number One's album, but Brother Number One says, uh-uh, that's trash. So Brother

0: President Donald Trump and the Federal Reserve. And for the first time in 3 years, the Federal Reserve has just raised interest rates. Lots of Americans are feeling the squeeze at the gas pump and the grocery store. And the Federal Reserve says that is exactly why it chose to raise interest rates again. Inflation started easing up in recent months, so the Fed approved a quarter-point rate hike. The increase comes as oil prices and gas prices are surging, putting more pressure on budgets, particularly for Black and low-income families. So what does that mean for you? Well, borrowing money could get a little more expensive. Car loans, credit card rates, and some mortgages may go up, making it more expensive to finance big purchases. On the other hand, according to NBC News, people with savings accounts could see slightly better returns on their money. The goal of the Federal Reserve is to slow down spending just enough to bring inflation back under control and prevent prices from rising even faster. Money News at 24 and 54 minutes past each hour. I'm Nicole Deal on your home for Black News First, the Black Information Network.
1: I'm Amber Payton with BIN News Now. At least three people are dead after an NBC4 and Telemundo 52 News helicopter crashed in Los Angeles. The chopper went down while covering a deadly bus accident.
2: This is a very, very, very tragic day in Los Angeles. We lost five Angelinos today.
1: Black Mayor Karen Bass addressed reporters after the crash, and the National Transportation Safety Board and FAA are investigating. Some Nassau County, Florida students could face discipline after an incident at a high school volleyball match involving a Black baby doll. The district investigated reports of racial slurs but could not confirm them. And five men have been extradited from South Africa to New Jersey to face federal fraud charges tied to an alleged romance scam. Prosecutors say the men are leaders in the Black Axe crime syndicate and targeted victims between 2011 and 2021. Charges include fraud and money laundering. Get BIN News Now on demand 24/7 on the iHeartRadio app.
3: Mike Stevens on your home from Black News First, the Black Information Network. 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
4: I have had to dodge bullets many of times.
3: That Black woman is among those sounding the alarm after several people were shot over the weekend at a Dallas apartment complex. She says whether it's murders, gang activity, or random crime, they need some help. Many of those who live there are senior citizens who say they have nowhere else to go. And like at a lot of other communities where Black people are forced to deal with violent crime, many are too scared to come forward. So this Black resident tells NBC TV in Dallas she has an idea.
5: We want to get a 24-hour surveillance of this entire complex by DPD. And we want to try to see if that'll work.
3: Whether a DPD, that's the Dallas Police Department, is considering the idea as a way of catching criminals in the act is not clear. UT Dallas students are using a new type of classroom training to help police fight crime. They're looking at trends and patterns to see where crimes are often happening and passing that information on to police recruits as they learn at the police academy. While crime is down nationwide, the Dallas professor who is running the program says there are still many victims, and the hope is this will reduce those numbers. Thousands of Texas families, many of whom are Black, are struggling to afford groceries while waiting for food assistance. A backlog in processing SNAP applications is leaving some waiting weeks and even months for help. State leaders are blaming the delays on a surge in applications, staffing shortages, and a heavy caseload. In the meantime, families are stuck in limbo. Advocates say the delays are creating hardships for thousands of low-income families already struggling to pay for groceries and gas. How much pain can one Black family take?
6: This is where Jameer took his last breath.
3: For nearly 2 years, a memorial in McKinney, Texas, near Dallas, has marked the spot where a Black teenager was hit by a car and killed. 14-year-old Jameer Dabney was riding his bike at the time. Now his family is fighting to keep the memorial in place after the city issued a notice saying it has to come down from what they call the public right-of-way.
6: It's like it opened up a wound that we're trying to heal. It's like it just opened up even bigger.
3: Jameer's grandmother says the site helps them grieve and serves as a reminder for drivers to slow down. The city says it has tried to be compassionate, but it has to enforce the rules. Supporters, however, are rallying behind the family with an online petition drawing hundreds of signatures. A stay at a Florida hotel was not exactly what the couple sleeping there was expecting. An uninvited guest was there, too. Police say the two who paid for the room discovered a 25-year-old black man spent the night sleeping under their bed. It's not clear how the suspect even got into the room after the couple went to sleep. Police say the man had previously been banned from the property, and this time they arrested him. I'm Mike Stevens on your home for Black News First, the Black Information Network.
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8: Vibe meets voice.
9: People will come, Ray. Most definitely come.
10: Born in Mississippi in 1931, James Earl Jones would become a powerful symbol of resilience and excellence. From the Great White Hope to voicing Darth Vader.
11: No, I am your father.
10: Jones' resonant voice and commanding presence helped him become one of the most distinguished actors of his generation. Crediting poetry and acting for helping him overcome a childhood stutter, his Broadway debut would come in 1957. Winning his first Tony Award in 1968, he would go on to join a select group of entertainers by also winning a Grammy, Emmy, and Oscar, or EGOT. His impact so powerful, the Court Theater on Broadway was renamed after him in 2022. Breaking barriers in Hollywood and theater at a time when opportunities for black actors were limited.
12: Go through life worried if someone had liked you or not. You best make sure that they are doing right by you.
10: James Earl Jones' success and legacy are a source of inspiration and pride for the black community. Rest in power, James Earl Jones.
13: I'm Kevin Brown on your home for 24/7 News, the Black Information Network. And here's what's happening right now. A hearing concerning the future of two Chicago hospitals will continue this afternoon. Correspondent Perry Williams reports.
14: Yesterday's session was designed to focus on the appointment of an independent receiver to take control of West Suburban Medical Center and Weiss Memorial Hospital. This member of the Coalition to Save Safety Net Hospitals is upset with the process.
15: It's not open to the public. So they was in chambers for 5 hours. We don't know what they were talking about. We don't know what was going on. There wasn't even a court reporter there. So it's just frustration.
14: Coalition members add that the strain on hospitals surrounding West Suburban and Weiss has increased. I'm Perry Williams.
13: A convicted felon, Aldrich Hollingsworth, was arrested in Bellevue after police found a loaded handgun in his possession. Hollingsworth resisted arrest, claiming it was illegal, and accused officers of racism. He's previously served time for a 2016 shooting in Seattle and is now a suspect in another shooting in Federal Way. Hollingsworth faces charges of unlawful possession of a firearm and resisting arrest in Bellevue and first-degree assault in connection with the Federal Way shooting. Community groups in San Francisco are raising concerns about license plate reading cameras operated by Flock. The one group called DFLOC San Francisco, mapping the locations of the devices online. The San Francisco Police Department has 400 Flock cameras deployed throughout the city. Some residents are unaware of the camera's presence, prompting calls for more transparency and education about their use. Recent incidents, including a San Jose officer sharing Flock data with a suspect, may have raised concerns about data access and potential misuse. Despite claims of driving down crime rates, residents are calling for more transparency and labeling of the cameras to build trust with law enforcement. A recent WalletHub analysis ranked Washington as the best state for teachers, citing factors such as salary growth and job security. New York came in second with the highest average annual salary for public school teachers. The study compared all 50 states and the District of Columbia across 24 measures related to teacher compensation, job opportunities, and working conditions. Despite the importance of their roles, teachers are often underpaid and underappreciated, according to a WalletHub analyst. The Oakland, California Police Department faces a setback as it falls out of compliance with a key task in its federal oversight program. That's according to a report by the Independent Monitor. The task, known as Task 2, requires OPD to complete 85% of serious misconduct investigations within 180 days. The department missed the deadline by 2%, raising concerns about potential disciplinary limitations for officers. Despite the findings, it remains unclear whether the oversight program will be extended beyond the scheduled end date of September 29th. Former President Obama and his family are mourning the loss of their dog, Sonny. Obama wrote in an X post that Sonny died yesterday. The family welcomed the Portuguese water dog in 2013 at the beginning of the second term in the White House. Obama remembered the dog as athletic, full of boundless energy. She leapt over hedges on the South Lawn like they weren't even there, chasing squirrels, birds, and anything else that moved. I'm Kevin Brown on your home for Black News First, the Black Information Network.
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18: I'm Uptown Angela on the Black Information Network. In 1895, Mary Fields, also known as Stagecoach Mary, became the first African-American woman to become a U.S. Postal Service Star Route Carrier. She was hired because she was the fastest at hitching a team of six horses. She drove her route with horses and a mule named Moses. Born a slave in 1832 in Tennessee, Mary had a reputation for wearing men's clothes, smoking, drinking, and shooting guns. Before becoming a mail carrier, she worked for 10 years at a convent, but her lifestyle led her to being kicked out of the mission. As a star carrier in Cascade, Montana, her job was to protect the mail on her route from thieves and bandits and to deliver mail. She was the only second woman in the United States and the first African-American woman to serve in that role. When she died in December 1914, she had one of the largest funerals ever in Cascade. And that's a fact. I'm Uptown Angela on the Black Information Network.
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19: 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We are facing attacks around voting rights. We are facing attacks around the economy, around health disparities.
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13: BIN News this hour. I'm Doug Davis. Good evening. Well, all eyes are on D.C. this week as the Congressional Black Caucus Foundation kicks off its 55th annual legislative conference. It's one of the country's leading gatherings for Black political, business, civic, and community leadership. Joining us live now is their very own news anchor, Vanessa Tyler. Vanessa, how you?

fourth album, he was accepting submissions of songs. Enter Brother Number Two. Brother Number Two submits a song for Brother Number One's album, but Brother Number One says, uh-uh, that's trash. So Brother

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1: I'm Kevin Brown on your home for 24/7 news, the Black Information Network. And here's what's happening right now. A hearing concerning the future of two Chicago hospitals will continue this afternoon. Correspondent Perry Williams reports.
2: Yesterday's session was designed to focus on the appointment of an independent receiver to take control of West Suburban Medical Center and Weiss Memorial Hospital. This member of the Coalition to Save Safety Net Hospitals is upset with the process.
3: It's not open to the public, so they was in chambers for 5 hours. We don't know what they were talking about. We don't know what was going on. There wasn't even a court reporter there, so it's just frustration.
2: Coalition members add that the strain on hospitals surrounding West Suburban and Weiss has increased. I'm Perry Williams.
1: A convicted felon, Aldrich Hollingsworth, was arrested in Bellevue after police found a loaded handgun in his possession. Hollingsworth resisted arrest, claiming it was illegal, and accused officers of racism. He has previously served time for a 2016 shooting in Seattle and is now a suspect in another shooting in Federal Way. Hollingsworth faces charges of unlawful possession of a firearm and resisting arrest in Bellevue and first-degree assault in connection with the Federal Way shooting. Community groups in San Francisco are raising concerns about license plate reading cameras operated by Flock. The one group called DFLOC San Francisco, mapping the locations of the devices online. The San Francisco Police Department has 400 Flock cameras deployed throughout the city. Some residents are unaware of the camera's presence, prompting calls for more transparency and education about their use. Recent incidents, including a San Jose officer sharing Flock data with a suspect, may have raised concerns about data access and potential misuse. Despite claims of driving down crime rates, residents are calling for more transparency and labeling of the cameras to build trust with law enforcement. A recent WalletHub analysis ranked Washington as the best state for teachers, citing factors such as salary growth and job security. New York came in second with the highest average annual salary for public school teachers. The study compared all 50 states and the District of Columbia across 24 measures related to teacher compensation, job opportunities, and working conditions. Despite the importance of their roles, teachers are often underpaid and underappreciated, according to a WalletHub analyst. The Oakland, California Police Department faces a setback as it falls out of compliance with a key task in its federal oversight program. That's according to a report by the Independent Monitor. The task, known as Task 2, requires OPD to complete 85% of serious misconduct investigations within 180 days. The department missed the deadline by 2%, raising concerns about potential disciplinary limitations for officers. Despite the findings, it remains unclear whether the oversight program will be extended beyond the scheduled end date of September 29th. Former President Obama and his family are mourning the loss of their dog, Sonny. Obama wrote in an X post that Sonny died yesterday. The family welcomed the Portuguese water dog in 2013 at the beginning of the second term in the White House. Obama remembered the dog as athletic, full of boundless energy. She leapt over hedges on the South Lawn like they weren't even there, chasing squirrels, birds, and anything else that moved. I'm Kevin Brown on your home for Black News First, the Black Information Network.
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20: East side to the coast.
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20: We have answers.
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1: BIN News this hour. I'm Doug Davis. Good evening. Well, all eyes are on D.C. this week as the Congressional Black Caucus Foundation kicks off its 55th annual legislative conference. It's one of the country's leading gatherings for Black political, business, civic, and community leadership. Joining us live now is our very own news anchor, Vanessa Tyler. Vanessa, how you doing?
25: Hey, Doug. How are you? Yeah, we're here where people are already starting to gather. I saw a few lawmakers, you know, getting ready for tomorrow, which is really going to be huge because there's so much on the table here. Of course, voting rights, criminal justice, education. There's a lot to be discussed.
1: Absolutely. So I know there's often a lot of pageantry and high profile activity around the CBC week. But there's, again, a lot of serious policy work taking place right now. What should we be watching for beyond the headlines and the major events?
25: Yeah, I think the biggest thing that's going to be coming out of here is talking about what's going to be happening in the midterms.

0: They host career programming and an HBCU yard takeover, giving students a chance to meet Disney professionals and explore early career opportunities in entertainment, media, technology, and other fields. Disney also offers an HBCU cohort through its college program, giving students and recent graduates the opportunity to gain hands-on work experience while building professional connections. 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
2: On August 7th, 1948, Alice Coachman made history as the first Black woman to win an Olympic gold medal. Her victory in the high jump at the London Olympic Summer Games cemented her legacy as a trailblazer in sports and beyond. Coachman was born in Albany, Georgia in 1923 and grew up in the segregated South where opportunities for Black athletes, particularly women, were scarce. Despite these challenges, her determination was undeniable. She trained barefoot on dirt roads with homemade equipment, proving that passion can overcome the biggest obstacles. At the 1948 Olympics, Coachman's high jump cleared the bar at 5'6" 1/8", and she became the first Black woman to win a gold medal. Beyond the track, Coachman became a role model and advocate for young athletes, encouraging them to pursue their dreams, regardless of any barriers along the way. As we celebrate all of our country's gold medal winners, let's also take a moment to remember Alice Coachman, the first Black woman to win an Olympic gold medal. This is Bree Wood for the Black Information Network.
0: The opinions, beliefs, and viewpoints expressed in this commentary are those of the author and do not necessarily represent those of BIN and its founding partners and employees. Now it's time to bring the funk with Roland S. Martin.
3: I've long maintained that one of the reasons why Democrats keep losing in the South is because they refuse to actually make an investment in the South. I've also said

not. But did you know there was a very, very, very big record written for Patrice Rushen that she declined? Let me explain. Okay, surely you know this song, right?

0: Yeah. I'm Kevin Brown on your home for 24/7 news, the Black Information Network. And here's what's happening right now. A hearing concerning the future of two Chicago hospitals will continue this afternoon. Correspondent Perry Williams reports.
1: Yesterday's session was designed to focus on the appointment of an independent receiver to take control of West Suburban Medical Center and Weiss Memorial Hospital. This member of the Coalition to Save Safety Net Hospitals is upset with the process.
2: It's not open to the public. So they was in chambers for 5 hours. We don't know what they were talking about. We don't know what was going on. It wasn't even a court reporter there. So it's just frustration.
1: Coalition members add that the strain on hospitals surrounding West Suburban and Weiss has increased. I'm Perry Williams.
0: A convicted felon, Aldrich Hollingsworth, was arrested in Bellevue after police found a loaded handgun in his possession. Hollingsworth resisted arrest, claiming it was illegal, and accused officers of racism. He has previously served time for a 2016 shooting in Seattle and is now a suspect in another shooting in Federal Way. Hollingsworth faces charges of unlawful possession of a firearm and resisting arrest in Bellevue and first-degree assault in connection with the Federal Way shooting. Community groups in San Francisco are raising concerns about license plate reading cameras operated by Flock. The one group called DFLOC San Francisco, mapping the locations of the devices online. The San Francisco Police Department has 400 Flock cameras deployed throughout the city. Some residents are unaware of the camera's presence, prompting calls for more transparency and education about their use. Recent incidents, including a San Jose officer sharing Flock data with a suspect, may have raised concerns about data access and potential misuse. Despite claims of driving down crime rates, residents are calling for more transparency and labeling of the cameras to build trust with law enforcement. A recent WalletHub analysis ranked Washington as the best state for teachers, citing factors such as salary growth and job security. New York came in second with the highest average annual salary for public school teachers. The study compared all 50 states and the District of Columbia across 24 measures related to teacher compensation, job opportunities, and working conditions. Despite the importance of their roles, teachers are often underpaid and underappreciated, according to a WalletHub analyst. The Oakland, California Police Department faces a setback as it falls out of compliance with a key task in its federal oversight program. That's according to a report by the Independent Monitor. The task, known as Task 2, requires OPD to complete 85% of serious misconduct investigations within 180 days. The department missed the deadline by 2%, raising concerns about potential disciplinary limitations for officers. Despite the findings, it remains unclear whether the oversight program will be extended beyond the scheduled end date of September 29th. Former President Obama and his family are mourning the loss of their dog, Sonny. Obama wrote in an X post that Sonny died yesterday. The family welcomed the Portuguese water dog in 2013 at the beginning of the second term in the White House. Obama remembered the dog as athletic, full of boundless energy. She leapt over hedges on the South Lawn like they weren't even there, chasing squirrels, birds, and anything else that moved. I'm Kevin Brown on your home for Black News First, the Black Information Network.
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5: Remember how the 14-year-old version of yourself felt? 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Dear Young Rocker, you live in a different time. 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Nu metal videos are on MTV. 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And you dress like a raver, even though you don't really know what a rave is. I'm Chelsea Arson. 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Falling in love with your favorite song the way only a teenager can. Getting up the nerve to join a band. Struggling with anger and body issues. Crushing on someone so hard you can't breathe around them. experiencing how truly awful a first kiss can be, feeling like you could burst into a flaming ball of anger or sadness or both at any second, making a decision that could cost you your friends, your band, and your entire social life. Dear Young Rocker, you're not alone. You lived through it. You're living through it now. You got this, kid.
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10: BIN News this hour. I'm Doug Davis. Good evening. Well, all eyes are on D.C. this week as the Congressional Black Caucus Foundation kicks off its 55th annual legislative conference. It's one of the country's leading gatherings for Black political, business, civic, and community leadership. Joining us live now is our very own news anchor, Vanessa Tyler. Vanessa, how you doing?
11: Hey, Doug. How are you? Yeah, we're here where people are already starting to gather. I saw a few lawmakers, you know, getting ready for tomorrow, which is really going to be huge because there's so much on the table here. Of course, voting rights, criminal justice, education. There's a lot to be discussed.
10: Absolutely. So I know there's often a lot of pageantry and high profile activity around the CBC week. But there's, again, a lot of serious policy work taking place right now. What should we be watching for beyond the headlines and the major events?
11: Yeah, I think the biggest thing that's going to be coming out of here is talking about what's going to be happening in the midterms. As you know, there is constantly a legal fight. The latest is that mail-in voting will probably be safe, but you never know. And so that's really the big concern here, the midterms, and how that is going to play out for the nation. Will people be able to mail in their ballot? Will there be a lot of activity around the polls when people go in November? So voting is a big concern, but there are so many other things on the table, as I mentioned. You know, education, you know what happened on the federal level. So this theme of this event is rooted, ready, rising, because people

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3: I'm Shay Diddy on the Black Information Network. In 2019, the St. John Will.i.am Coltrane African Orthodox Church observed its 50th anniversary. Based in San Francisco, the church uses John Coltrane's music as a source for religious discovery. Instead of singing traditional hymns, worshipers chant Coltrane's A Love Supreme, and there are monthly meditations where people commune with Coltrane's music. In 1965, Branzo King and his wife, Marina King, saw Coltrane live at San Francisco Jazz Club. The couple had a religious experience. They called it a sound baptism. In the years leading up to his death in 1967 at the age of 40, Coltrane's music had grown increasingly spiritual. He said that he wanted to be a saint, and in him, Branzo, who had wanted to be a preacher, had found his God. Instead of a mural of Jesus in the sanctuary, there is one of patron saint John Coltrane. And that's a fact. I'm Shay Diddy on the Black Information Network.
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0: The Bay Area hip-hop community is mourning the loss of legendary producer Tone Capone. Capone, born Anthony Douglas Gilmore, died Saturday at the age of 59. His family made the announcement online, and a cause of death has not yet been made public. He's best known for producing Luna's 1995 hit, I Got Five on It, which became a top 10 hit and later found new life in Jordan Peele's film Us. Capone's production credits go well beyond that classic. He also worked with artists like E-40 and Mac Dre and produced several tracks for Scarface, including Smile, featuring Tupac Shakur. No memorial arrangements have been announced at this time. Elsewhere in entertainment, Drake has released what he's calling a not-so-short film on YouTube. The roughly hour-long Fear of Missing Out premiered Tuesday on YouTube and other platforms, featuring appearances from Sexy Red, Don Toliver, and other rappers. The film also includes new music, including Drake's remix of Ella Langley's Choosing Texas, and he announced that he plans to hit the road for a tour next year. With the latest in entertainment news, I'm Morgan Wood on the Black Information Network. 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
4: I'm Ramses Ja on the Black Information Network with another Black hero you should know. On September 11, 2001, First Officer Leroy Homer Jr. was in the cockpit of United Airlines Flight 93. A skilled pilot, a devoted husband, and a proud veteran of the U.S. Air Force, Homer's life was one of dedication and courage. When terrorists hijacked the plane,

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3: I'm Amber Payton on your home for 24/7 News, the Black Information Network. Here's what's happening in your region right now. A top Virginia lawmaker is pushing for tougher oversight of the state's booming data center industry. Black President Pro Tem of the Virginia Senate, Luis Lucas of Portsmouth, tells NBC4 Washington data centers have grown out of control and are creating concerns for nearby neighborhoods, schools, and the environment.
4: Right on top of the soccer field, right on top of the tennis court, right on top of this children's playground. We deserve better for our citizens. For God's sake, this is unconscionable. I don't know how we let it get this far out of hand.
3: She says there's bipartisan support for a package of new regulations that would require the facilities to address environmental impacts and pay what she calls their fair share in taxes. Meanwhile, local leaders in Loudoun County and Prince William County are also considering new limits on future data center development amid growing concerns about energy use, transmission lines, and quality of life issues for residents. New testimony is shedding light on the federal bribery trial of Trayon White. An FBI informant at the center of the case, Alou Kamara, took the stand and denied claims he was White's brother-in-law. Kamara testified that he worked with the FBI after being accused of defrauding a pandemic loan program and helped agents gather evidence against the D.C. council member. Prosecutors say White, who is Black, accepted $35,000 in cash bribes in exchange for helping secure government contracts, allegations he denies. The biggest HBCU rivalry in Hampton Roads, Virginia, takes center stage this weekend as Norfolk State University hosts Hampton University in the annual Battle of the Bay. Spartans coach Michael Vick is looking for payback after Hampton defeated Norfolk State in last year's matchup. Despite the rivalry's intensity, Vick says he's encouraging his players to stay focused on building the program's culture rather than getting caught up in the hype.
5: I think it's a luxury for everyone in the 757 to be able to witness a game like this. I'm glad that it hasn't lost its prominence. I'm glad, like I say, to be a part of it. I pray that, we get, thousands and thousands of fans in the stadium representing both sides.
3: The series has been evenly matched in recent years, with each team winning 8 times since 2007. Kickoff is set for Saturday afternoon at Dick Price Stadium in Norfolk. The 3rd annual Black Girl Book Fair is returning to Charlotte this weekend with a mission to elevate the voices of Black women in publishing. The event will showcase about 14 Black authors covering genres from romance and religion to nonfiction. Organizer Candace McCoy tells WFAE the fair was created to help address the lack of representation and support Black women often face in the publishing industry. The fair takes place Sunday at Pleasant Grove Farm in Northwest Charlotte. And the Congressional Black Caucus Foundation is celebrating a major milestone as its annual legislative conference gets underway in Washington, D.C. This year's gathering marks the foundation's 50th anniversary and brings together lawmakers, activists, students, and community leaders for 5 days of discussions focused on issues impacting Black America. More than 100 forums and events are scheduled through Sunday, covering topics ranging from public policy and economic opportunity to civic engagement and leadership development. The Black Information Network will be reporting live from the CBC with more coverage coming up throughout the week. I'm Amber Payton on your home for Black News First, the Black Information Network.
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6: Joining the Black Information Network, I have Dr. Jamie, a pharmacist with CVS. Thank you for joining us.
7: Absolutely. No problem. It's my pleasure.
6: Dr. Jamie, what is the flu shot? Can you just break that down for us starting there?
7: Yes. The flu is a contagious respiratory illness that's caused by influenza viruses that infect the nose, throat, and sometimes the lungs. Some people, such as people 65 years and older, are often at higher risk than anybody else. And also, there are 2 main types of influenza viruses. You have type A and type B. And the best way to protect yourself from the flu and its potential serious complications is to get vaccinated each year.
6: After receiving the flu shot, what side effects should some customers know about?
7: Okay, some of the common side effects associated with getting the flu shot, you have soreness, redness, sometimes swelling. Also, another side effect that was reported was headache and muscle ache and fatigue. These side effects are generally mild and they usually resolve on their own in a couple of days.
6: So Dr. Jamie, we've heard the importance of getting our annual flu shot. But when is the best time to actually receive your flu vaccination for the season?
7: The best time to receive your flu vaccination for the season is early fall, which is September and October before the flu season peaks. That is recommended.
6: And Dr. Jamie, if someone is going to come to CVS to receive a vaccination, can you get more than one vaccine during one visit?
7: Absolutely. According to the CDC, getting several vaccines during the same visit is generally considered safe and effective. You can actually just walk in if it's more convenient for you, or you can make an appointment.
6: Will insurance cover the cost of some vaccines?
7: Yes. Most insurance plans, even including Medicare Part B, will cover vaccines.
6: Dr. Jamie, thank you so much for speaking with the Black Information Network.
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11: The opinions, beliefs, and viewpoints expressed in this commentary are those of the author and do not necessarily represent those of BIN and its founding partners and employees. Now it's time to bring the funk with Roland S. Martin.
12: I've long maintained that one of the reasons why Democrats keep losing in the South is because they refuse to actually make an investment in the South. I've also said that when you make an investment, it doesn't necessarily mean you're going to somehow win that election cycle. An investment today might pay off one or two cycles down the road. Democrats pretty much abandoned Florida. Now listen, I understand for the longest, the state party leadership in Florida was absolutely abhorrent. Same thing in Texas. But you're now in a different situation. You're in a situation now where, listen, electoral politics is going to change. And if you are Democrats, you cannot continue to simply give away Texas and Florida to Republicans every presidential election. The math is the math. Texas has 40 electoral college votes. Florida has 30. Y'all, that's 70. That's almost 25% of what you need to win the presidency. That's why this year, with David Jolly running for governor in Florida, Representative Angie Nixon running for United States Senate in Florida, in Texas, you have Gina Hinojosa, who is running for governor against incumbent Greg Abbott. And then you have State Rep. James Tallarico running against the corrupt Texas Attorney General Ken Paxton. Democrat donors should be seeing an opportunity to win. New polling data shows that he is up. Tallarico is up 5 points against Paxton. Hinojosa is tied with Abbott. Why is this huge? Because if you invest on the ground, you may have an opportunity to win. But if you don't invest, you're guaranteed to lose. Democrats, take advantage of the moment. Organize and mobilize on the ground in these two states, and you can actually win. I'm Roland Martin on the Black Information Network.
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13: Here's what's trending this hour. President Trump is urging North Carolina voters to support Republicans in November's midterm elections. Speaking at a campaign rally in Gastonia for Republican Senate candidate Michael Whatley, Trump warned of the consequences if Democrats gain control of Congress. Trump praised Whatley's agenda as common sense leadership, while Whatley told supporters that both North Carolina and the president need a strong ally in the U.S. Senate. I'm Bree Wood with What's Trending.
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6: Week one of the NFL season is in the books. The Chiefs blew out the Broncos in an AFC West showdown on Monday Night Football. The WNBA returns this week following a break for the FIBA World Cup. The Storm will host the Las Vegas Aces Thursday. The Fire will face the Phoenix Mercury. Kawhi Leonard is finally back on the move to Toronto. The Raptors officially acquired the star forward Monday after the NBA finished its investigation into the Los Angeles Clippers salary cap circumvention. Toronto is sending Brandon Ingram and Grady Dick out west, along with two first-round draft picks, a pair of second-rounders, and a first-round pick swap. The Dodgers are heading to baseball's postseason for a 14th straight year. The Blue Crew beat the Reds Monday to clinch a playoff berth, tying the Atlanta Braves for the most consecutive appearances in the tournament. And Cameron is bringing back It Is What It Is, an independent sports talk show and podcast hosted by him and Mace. Tuesday, the show officially returned with Season 9, Episode 1. Cameron and Mace talked about the first weekend of the NFL season. The show has already received more than 100,000 views. With the latest in sports, I'm Misty Jordan on the Black Information Network, your home for Black News First.
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6: Kanye West is facing a discrimination lawsuit that could result in a payout of roughly $23 million. Former Donda Academy security guard Benjamin Provo claims he was mistreated and ultimately fired after refusing to cut his dreadlocks, which he says he wore for religious reasons. Provo also alleges Black employees were treated differently than white workers and that the workplace fostered a racially hostile environment. Kanye has denied the allegations and wrongdoing. The case is expected to go before a jury next month. And Spectacular Smith, a member of the R&B group Pretty Ricky, is facing a civil lawsuit in Arizona alleging sexual assault and battery. A woman identified as Alexis Dang claims Smith contacted her through Instagram in 2025, arranged a meeting at her residence, and then assaulted her. The lawsuit also alleges he restricted her breathing and recorded parts of the encounter without her consent. Dang also reported the incident to police and underwent a forensic examination. The allegations have not been proven in court and no criminal charges have been publicly announced. With the latest in entertainment at 17 and 47 minutes past each hour, I'm Bree Wood on the Black Information Network, your home for Black News First.
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0: funds, accepted bribes, and billed for services that were never provided. Authorities allege more than $12 million was diverted from programs meant to help the homeless. Two suspects have been arrested, while a third remains at large. Another defendant has already pleaded guilty to stealing $2 million in aid funds. I'm Bree Wood with What's Trending.
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2: Disney is taking its HBCU outreach to the yard. 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
0: R&B singer Chris Brown says he no longer wants a recent honor presented by Texas lawmakers after one of the officials involved publicly apologized for recognizing him. Brown criticized Black Texas State Representative Vinton Jones, accusing him of tap dancing after Jones expressed regret to domestic violence survivors and Black women specifically amid backlash over the award. In a message posted on his Instagram stories, Brown said he never asked for the recognition and suggested politicians leave him out of the controversy. He also offered an apology to Representative Jasmine Crockett for the backlash she faced for honoring him on stage during the R&B tour stop in Arlington, Texas. And in more entertainment news, comedian Mojo Brooks is getting his Netflix moment. The fast-rising comic, whose real name is Dion Brooks, will debut his first Netflix stand-up special, I Know You Lying, on October 6th. The special was filmed at Atlanta's Center Stage Theater. He recently made the announcement during his sold-out out-of-pocket tour stop in his hometown of Chicago at the Wintrust Arena. With the latest in entertainment at 17 and 47 minutes past each hour, I'm Bree Wood on the Black Information Network, your home for Black news first.
6: I'm Bill Black with another Bet You Didn't Know music fact. Some R&B tracks are so good that the instrumental was used to make other hits throughout the years.
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6: Take the Barge's 1983 hit, Stay With Me. Speed up the track just a little bit, and you get the Notorious B.I.G.'s One More Chance. Fast forward again, slow it down just a little bit, and you get Ashanti's Foolish.
8: See, my days are cold without you, but I'm hurting while I'm
6: here. Then slow it down a little bit more, and we

was accepting submissions of songs. Enter brother number two. Brother number two submits a song for brother number one's album, but brother number one says, uh-uh, that's trash. So brother

0: 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The campus events also celebrate HBCU culture with music, giveaways, and even appearances by drum major Mickey Mouse. With the latest in HBCU news, I'm Morgan Wood on the Black Information Network.
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1: The Bay Area hip-hop community is mourning the loss of legendary producer Tone Capone. Capone, born Anthony Douglas Gilmore, died Saturday at the age of 59. His family made the announcement online, and a cause of death has not yet been made public. He's best known for producing Luna's 1995 hit, I Got Five on It, which became a top 10 hit and later found new life in Jordan Peele's film Us. Capone's production credits go well beyond that classic. He also worked with artists like E-40 and Mac Dre and produced several tracks for Scarface, including Smile, featuring Tupac Shakur. No memorial arrangements have been announced at this time. Elsewhere in entertainment, Drake has released what he's calling a not-so-short film on YouTube. The roughly hour-long Fear of Missing Out premiered Tuesday on YouTube and other platforms, featuring appearances from Sexy Red, Don Toliver, and other rappers. The film also includes new music, including Drake's remix of Ella Langley's Choosin' Texas, and he announced that he plans to hit the road for a tour next year. With the latest in entertainment news, I'm Morgan Wood on the Black Information Network. BINnews.com, your home for Black news first.
2: In the Midwest, Black culture is forged like steel, strong, shaped by pressure, and built to last. At the Black Information Network, we tell stories from Cleveland, Milwaukee, and Minneapolis, where legacy meets survival and pride moves with purpose. We sit with elders who remember when Motown meant more than music, it meant movement. We walk with artists painting Black features on city walls. We vibe with DJs spinning house, hip-hop, and freedom into every mix. Black folks here cook love into casseroles, build businesses in blitz zones, and still show up at city council meetings wearing their Sunday best. Even through loss, protest, and isolation, we persist. We don't just make culture, we protect it and pass it forward. From Lake Erie to Lake Street, Black Midwesterners hold it down with heart and hustle. Our cold doesn't stop the fire, and our pride speaks softly, but it stands firm. With Black News First, I'm Katie Gray on the Black Information Network.
3: I'm Bree Wood on your home for 24/7 news, the Black Information Network. Parishioners at St. Mary's Cause of Our Joy in Westland, Michigan are opposing a proposal that could end weekend masses at the church beginning next July. Church members have collected more than 400 signatures on a petition urging the Archdiocese of Detroit to keep the parish fully operational. Aiden Rickle is the parish's director of music ministries and worship.
4: It makes the parishioners, the staff, wonder really what's our future look like. We haven't been told that we are closing. I've been told that my job is ending on July 1st, and no one else on the staff has.
3: Westland.

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2: Kanye West is facing a discrimination lawsuit that could result in a payout of roughly $23 million. Former Donda Academy security guard Benjamin Provo claims he was mistreated and ultimately fired after refusing to cut his dreadlocks, which he says he wore for religious reasons. Provo also alleges Black employees were treated differently than white workers and that the workplace fostered a racially hostile environment. Kanye has denied the allegations and wrongdoing. The case is expected to go before a jury next month. And Spectacular Smith, a member of the R&B group Pretty Ricky, is facing a civil lawsuit in Arizona alleging sexual assault and battery. A woman identified as Alexis Dang claims Smith contacted her through Instagram in 2025, arranged a meeting at her residence, and then assaulted her. The lawsuit also alleges he restricted her breathing and recorded parts of the encounter without her consent. Dang also reported the incident to police and underwent a forensic examination. The allegations have not been proven in court and no criminal charges have been publicly announced. With the latest in entertainment at 17 and 47 minutes past each hour, I'm Bree Wood on the Black Information Network, your home for Black News First.
3: I'm Bill Black with another Bet You Didn't Know music fact. So I just got through reading Mariah Carey's book, The Meaning of Mariah Carey, and in it, she talks about her and Derek Jeter had a brief fling from 97 to 1998 towards the end of her marriage to Tommy Mottola. She also revealed that Derek was the inspiration for this song.

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3: I'm Kevin Brown on your home for 24/7 news, the Black Information Network. And here's what's happening right now. A hearing concerning the future of two Chicago hospitals will continue this afternoon. Correspondent Perry Williams reports.
4: Yesterday's session was designed to focus on the appointment of an independent receiver to take control of West Suburban Medical Center and Weiss Memorial Hospital. This member of the Coalition to Save Safety Net Hospitals is upset with the process.
5: It's not open to the public. So they was in chambers for 5 hours. We don't know what they were talking about. We don't know what was going on. There wasn't even a court reporter there. So it's just frustration.
4: Coalition members add that the strain on hospitals surrounding West Suburban and Weiss has increased. I'm Perry Williams.
3: A convicted felon, Aldrich Hollingsworth, was arrested in Bellevue after police found a loaded handgun in his possession. Hollingsworth resisted arrest, claiming it was illegal, and accused officers of racism. He has previously served time for a 2016 shooting in Seattle and is now a suspect in another shooting in Federal Way. Hollingsworth faces charges of unlawful possession of a firearm and resisting arrest in Bellevue and first-degree assault in connection with the Federal Way shooting. Community groups in San Francisco are raising concerns about license plate reading cameras operated by Flock. The one group called DFLOCK San Francisco, mapping the locations of the devices online. The San Francisco Police Department has 400 Flock cameras deployed throughout the city. Some residents are unaware of the camera's presence, prompting calls for more transparency and education about their use. Recent incidents, including a San Jose officer sharing Flock data with a suspect, may have raised concerns about data access and potential misuse. Despite claims of driving down crime rates, residents are calling for more transparency and labeling of the cameras to build trust with law enforcement. A recent WalletHub analysis ranked Washington as the best state for teachers, citing factors such as salary growth and job security. New York came in second with the highest average annual salary for public school teachers. The study compared all 50 states and the District of Columbia across 24 measures related to teacher compensation, job opportunities, and working conditions. Despite the importance of their roles, teachers are often underpaid and underappreciated, according to a WalletHub analyst. The Oakland, California Police Department faces a setback as it falls out of compliance with a key task in its federal oversight program. That's according to a report by the Independent Monitor. The task, known as Task 2, requires OPD to complete 85% of serious misconduct investigations within 180 days. The department missed the deadline by 2%, raising concerns about potential disciplinary limitations for officers. Despite the findings, it remains unclear whether the oversight program will be extended beyond the scheduled end date of September 29th. Former President Obama and his family are mourning the loss of their dog, Sonny. Obama wrote in an X post that Sonny died yesterday. The family welcomed the Portuguese water dog in 2013 at the beginning of the second term in the White House. Obama remembered the dog as athletic, full of boundless energy. She leapt over hedges on the South Lawn like they weren't even there, chasing squirrels, birds, and anything else that moved. I'm Kevin Brown on your home for Black News First, the Black Information Network.
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8: On September 17th, 2009, 24-year-old Maitrice Richardson disappeared without a trace in the woods near Malibu, California. She had been arrested at a beachside restaurant for failing to pay a tab and taken to the Lost Hills Sheriff Station.
9: You know, I mean, she's not from that area, and I would hate to wake up to a morning report. Girl lost somewhere with her head chopped off.
10: At least in the station here, she will be separated, so nobody's going to be with her. So at least that's, you know, the plus thing, so you don't have to worry about her safety.
8: This is the same sheriff station where Mel Gibson was taken to sober up after his drunken rant and then safely driven back to his car. There was no courtesy ride for Maitrice, the young African-American non-celebrity.
11: They knew that she had been released with no car, no money, no cell phone, nothing. And in the dead of night. Her mom calls the next morning to tell them that she never came home, and it's like, oh, well, she probably just, you know, they were just very nonchalant and casual about it.
9: She doesn't know the area. She's never been in your area. Well, I think she's depressed. That's what has me
12: 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Okay.
8: The police released her just after midnight.
13: That was nothing right. 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And she needed help. She should have went to a hospital.
8: Maitrice disappeared into the darkness and was never seen alive again. I'm Katherine Townsend, a private investigator, investigative journalist, and host of the podcast Helen Gone. In the third season of Helen Gone, we're going to try to find out what really happened to Maitrice Richardson.
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14: I'm Amber Payton from the Black Information Network. Every headline you hear from us starts with one question. How does this affect our community? We don't just report what's happening. We explain what it means for black families, black businesses, and black futures. 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
15: The opinions, beliefs, and viewpoints expressed in this commentary are those of the author and do not necessarily represent those of BIN and its founding partners and employees.
16: I am James T. Harris, and I have something to say. The Lindsey Clancy trial ended with a hung jury because one man stood his ground. One man looked at 11 others and said, no, she confessed to killing three babies. I'm not letting her walk. That man was black. And now the left is losing their collective minds, not because justice was denied, not because the system failed, but because their narrative collapsed. They wanted an evil white man to blame, some MAGA hat-wearing monster they could plaster on MS now. What they got was a black man in his 30s who followed his conscience, and Gayle King's face when she learned, priceless, shock, disappointment, because in the DEI totem pole, black folks are supposed to rank higher than white women, but only when we vote the way they want. When we don't, they come for us. The defense attorney's wife, Deb Reddington, took to social media and called this juror a criminal and a squatter, doxed him, directed her followers to his interview, put a target on his back. This is a man who was conscripted into service, performed his civic duty, and now has reporters harassing his family and landlord. For what? Because he wouldn't join the mob? Kevin Reddington, the defense attorney, announced to the world that this juror robbed the others. Said he hoped the man could sleep well at night. Ethical violations everywhere. But he's not the worst. The worst are the white liberal women in pink who cheered for a child killer and now want to destroy a black man who wouldn't play along. This is the left's justice system. Respect the verdict when you win. Destroy the jurors when you lose. They're not just attacking this man. They're warning every future juror. Vote our way or we will ruin your life. I thought black lives mattered. I thought black voices mattered. Apparently only when we sing in their choir. I'm James T. Harris for the Black Information Network.
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17: Here's what's trending this hour. Philadelphia police say five missing women are now linked to an investigation centered on the home of 44-year-old Eugene Horsch. Authorities say images and videos recovered from the property connected several of the women to the case, although some of their bodies have not been found. Investigators have also seized chemicals, drugs, firearms, and ballistic evidence from the residence. Horsch remains in federal custody on firearms charges as the investigation continues. I'm Bree Wood with What's Trending.
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4: R&B singer Chris Brown says he no longer wants a recent honor presented by Texas lawmakers after one of the officials involved publicly apologized for recognizing him. Brown criticized Black Texas State Representative Vinton Jones, accusing him of tap dancing after Jones expressed regret to domestic violence survivors and Black women specifically amid backlash over the award. In a message posted on his Instagram stories, Brown said he never asked for the recognition and suggested politicians leave him out of the controversy. He also offered an apology to Representative Jasmine Crockett for the backlash she faced for honoring him on stage during the R&B tour stop in Arlington, Texas. And in more entertainment news, comedian Mojo Brooks is getting his Netflix moment. The fast-rising comic, whose real name is Dion Brooks, will debut his first Netflix stand-up special, I Know You Lying, on October 6th. The special was filmed at Atlanta's Center Stage Theater. He recently made the announcement during his sold-out out-of-pocket tour stop in his hometown of Chicago at the Wintrust Arena. With the latest in entertainment at 17 and 47 minutes past each hour, I'm Bree Wood on the Black Information Network, your home for Black news first.
2: In the Bay, Black culture isn't just lived, it's protected. At the Black Information Network, we document the resistance, reinvention, and realness that makes the Bay Area a Black cultural capital. In Oakland, history still breathes through murals of Huey Newton and the echoes of E-40. In Richmond, aunties still cook red beans on Sundays, and grandkids still get lined up with clippers in the kitchen. In San Francisco, you'll find poets hosting open mics in places where jazz never died. We uplift community gardens started by Black teachers. We follow youth groups organizing art shows that double as healing circles. Speak to parents fighting for their children's right to learn Black history in public schools. Yes, the Bay has changed, but our culture hasn't. From the steps of Lake Merritt to tech hubs run by Black coders, we see a new generation building while honoring the past. This isn't just a region, it's a reclamation, and the Black Bay is still here. With Black News First, this is Doug Davis on the Black Information Network.
4: I'm Bree Wood on your home for 24/7 news, the Black Information Network. Parishioners at St. Mary's Cause of Our Joy in Westland, Michigan are opposing a proposal that could end weekend masses at the church beginning next July. Church members have collected more than 400 signatures on a petition urging the Archdiocese of Detroit to keep the parish fully operational. Aiden Rickle is the parish's director of music ministries and worship.
5: It makes the parishioners, the staff, wonder really what's our future look like. We haven't been told that we are closing. I've been told that my job is ending on July 1st, and no one else in the staff has.
4: Westland Mayor Kevin Coleman has also voiced support, writing to Archbishop Edward Weisenberger that the church provides important spiritual guidance, social connections, and community assistance. Meanwhile, parish employees say they're concerned about the future of their jobs if the changes move forward next summer. In national news, FBI Director Kash Patel told the Senate Judiciary Committee that the FBI has captured 10 of its most wanted fugitives around the world during his tenure.
6: We, the FBI, captured more than 2.5 times the number of the top 10 most wanted fugitives on the FBI's list from the prior administration.
4: Testifying at the Bureau's annual

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3: The Bay Area hip-hop community is mourning the loss of legendary producer Tone Capone. Capone, born Anthony Douglas Gilmore, died Saturday at the age of 59. His family made the announcement online, and a cause of death has not yet been made public. He's best known for producing Luna's 1995 hit, I Got Five on It, which became a top 10 hit and later found new life in Jordan Peele's film Us. Capone's production credits go well beyond that classic. He also worked with artists like E-40 and Mac Dre and produced several tracks for Scarface, including Smile, featuring Tupac Shakur. No memorial arrangements have been announced at this time. Elsewhere in entertainment, Drake has released what he's calling a not-so-short film on YouTube. The roughly hour-long Fear of Missing Out premiered Tuesday on YouTube and other platforms, featuring appearances from Sexy Red, Don Toliver, and other rappers. The film also includes new music, including Drake's remix of Ella Langley's Choosin' Texas, and he announced that he plans to hit the road for a tour next year. With the latest in entertainment news, I'm Morgan Wood on the Black Information Network. 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
4: 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At the Black Information Network, we tell stories from Cleveland, Milwaukee, and Minneapolis, where legacy meets survival and pride moves with purpose. We sit with elders who remember when Motown meant more than music, it meant movement. We walk with artists painting Black features on city walls. We vibe with DJs spinning house, hip-hop, and freedom into every mix. Black folks here cook love into casseroles, build businesses in blitz zones, and still show up at city council meetings wearing their Sunday best. Even through loss, protests, and isolation, we persist. We don't just make culture, we protect it and pass it forward. From Lake Erie to Lake Street, Black Midwesterners hold it down with heart and hustle. Our cold doesn't stop the fire, and our pride speaks softly, but it stands firm. With Black News First, I'm Katie Gray on the Black Information Network.
3: I'm Morgan Wood on your home for 24/7 News, the Black Information Network. The Congressional Black Caucus Foundation is marking its 50th anniversary as its annual legislative conference is currently underway in Washington, D.C. Among those attending is D.C. legend and longtime civic leader Cora Masters Berry, the widow of former D.C. Mayor Marion Berry. I spoke exclusively with Masters Berry about why she comes back to the conference year after year and what this year's theme, Rooted, Ready, and Rising, means to her.
5: Well, always to reconnect with my people from all over the country. I'm always going to be doing that. But also this year is particularly poignant because we're getting the message out that we've got to vote, that we've got to get out there. All of the wonderful, privileged people who have come here know the vote. This is the choir. Now, the choir has to go out into the community and make sure that everybody gets out there. So I think this is a particularly, I'd say, poignant an important time because of, you know, the times that we're living in.
3: Absolutely, and we're all feeling that this year's theme is Rooted, Ready, and Rising. That's what does right. that mean to you?
5: I mean, just what I said. We're rooted in our history. We're going to rise, and we're going to win, but we have to all come together. That's what I think it means.
3: Well, thank you so much for speaking with me about it. I know you are a busy woman. I won't hold you too long.
5: Girl, yeah, I got to go shopping.
3: The five-day conference runs through Sunday and features more than 100 forums focused on issues affecting Black communities. The event brings together lawmakers, advocates, community leaders, and students for discussions on policy, leadership, and civic engagement. The Congressional Black Caucus Foundation was established in 1976 to develop leaders, conduct research, and inform public policy. This year's conference comes

0: Florida. They host career programming and an HBCU yard takeover, giving students a chance to meet Disney professionals and explore early career opportunities in entertainment, media, technology, and other fields. 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
1: The singer Chris Brown says he no longer wants a recent honor presented by Texas lawmakers after one of the officials involved publicly apologized for recognizing him. Brown criticized Black Texas State Representative Vinton Jones, accusing him of tap dancing after Jones expressed regret to domestic violence survivors and Black women specifically amid backlash over the award. In a message posted on his Instagram stories, Brown said he never asked for the recognition and suggested politicians leave him out of the controversy. He also offered an apology to Representative Jasmine Crockett for the backlash she faced for honoring him on stage during the R&B tour stop in Arlington, Texas. And in more entertainment news, comedian Mojo Brooks is getting his Netflix moment. The fast-rising comic, whose real name is Dion Brooks, will debut his first Netflix stand-up special, I Know You Lying, on October 6th. The special was filmed at Atlanta's Center Stage Theater. He recently made the announcement during his sold-out out-of-pocket tour stop in his hometown of Chicago at the Wintrust Arena. With the latest in entertainment at 17 and 47 minutes past each hour, I'm Bree Wood on the Black Information Network, your home for Black news first.
2: People will come, Ray. People will most definitely come.
3: Born in Mississippi in 1931, James Earl Jones would become a powerful symbol of resilience and excellence. From the Great White Hope to voicing Darth Vader.
4: No.
3: Jones' resonant voice and commanding presence helped him become one of the most distinguished actors of his generation. Crediting poetry and acting for helping him overcome a childhood stutter, his Broadway debut would come in 1957. Winning his first Tony Award in 1968, he would go on to join a select group of entertainers by also winning a Grammy, Emmy, and Oscar, or EGOT. His impact so powerful, the Court Theater on Broadway was renamed after him in 2022. Breaking barriers in Hollywood and theater at a time when opportunities for Black actors were limited.
5: Go through life worried if someone had liked you or not. You best make sure that they are doing right by you.
3: James Earl Jones' success and legacy are a source of inspiration and pride for the Black community. Rest in power, James Earl Jones.
6: I'm Morgan Wood on your home for 24/7 News, the Black Information Network. The Congressional Black Caucus Foundation is marking its 50th anniversary as its annual legislative conference is currently underway in Washington, D.C. Among those attending is D.C. legend and longtime civic leader Cora Masters Berry, the widow of former D.C. Mayor Marion Berry. I spoke exclusively with Masters Berry about why she comes back to the conference year after year and what this year's theme, Rooted, Ready, and Rising, means to her.
7: Well, always to reconnect with my people from all over the country. I'm always going to be doing that. But also this year is particularly poignant because we're getting the message out that we've got to vote, that we've got to get out there. All of the wonderful, privileged people who have come here know the vote. This is the choir. Now, the choir has to go out into the community and make sure that everybody gets out there. So I think this is a particularly, I'd say, poignant an important time because of, you know, the times that we're living in.
6: Absolutely, and we're all feeling that this year's theme is Rooted, Ready, and Rising. That's what does right. that mean to you?
7: I mean, just what I said, we're rooted in our history, we're going to rise, and we're going to win, but we have to all come together. That's what I think it means.
6: Well, thank you so much for speaking with me about it. I know you are a busy woman. I won't hold you too long.
7: Girl, yeah, I gotta go shopping.
6: The five-day conference runs through Sunday and features more than 100 forums focused on issues affecting Black communities. The event brings together lawmakers, advocates, community leaders, and students for discussions on policy, leadership, and civic engagement. The Congressional Black Caucus Foundation was established in 1976 to develop leaders, conduct research, and inform public policy. This year's conference comes less than 2 months before the November midterm elections. In other news, a Baltimore judge is ordering the city to turn over records requested by Inspector General Isabel Cumming. Circuit Judge Pamela White ruled the city must comply with outstanding subpoenas and restore the Inspector General's access to internal data systems, though attorney-client privileged information will be withheld. The dispute stems from the city limiting watchdog office's access to records during investigations. An attorney for the inspector general called the ruling a win for transparency.

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2: I'm Kevin Brown on your home for 24/7 news, the Black Information Network. And here's what's happening right now. Amazon is raising wages for some of its workers and giving all of its employees in the U.S. a grocery discount. Correspondent Tammy Trujillo reports.
3: The online retail giant also runs Whole Foods Market stores and will give its workers 10% off groceries ordered online through Amazon and Whole Foods and 20% off in-store beginning October 1st. And the new minimum starting pay is going up for full-time core operations employees. It will be $20 an hour. That's a $1 increase for qualifying workers. I'm Tammy Trujillo.
2: The search for a top cop in Chicago continues. Correspondent Perry Williams has more.
4: There reportedly is a concern that a new mayor could replace the top selection. Community Commission for Public Safety and Accountability President Ramel Terry is confident that the right candidate could remain regardless of election results.
5: And I would hope that as a commission, we're making that sort of decision, that we are picking the best for the city of Chicago and not necessarily what is happening politically in the city.
4: Applications for the replacement of retired Superintendent Larry Snelling are being accepted until September 24th.
2: A San Francisco fire station is in turmoil after a poster mocking female firefighters led to a major reorganization. The poster found at fire station number 8 ridiculed several female and one male firefighter who were on leave. The offensive poster included derogatory comments and prompted the reassignment of several high-ranking officials. The fire chief condemned the poster as inappropriate and issued a memo warning against workplace harassment. The department took corrective action to maintain a respectful and professional work environment. Text messages from members of the Seattle Police Department that were sent after the Bite of Seattle shooting had been released. A text soon after the shooting was reported said multiple people suffered gunshot wounds and two people were in custody. Chief Sean Barnes, who was out of town, he texted, "I don't know who's in charge, but someone needs to assume command and slow down, then follow active shooter protocols." Three people were killed, five were injured. Texts from Chief Barnes will be released in the future. Chicago leaders are celebrating the completion of a $40 million rehab on the Boulevard Apartments in Humboldt Park and Logan Square. Mayor Brandon Johnson joined other officials yesterday in a ribbon-cutting ceremony for the project. The investments modernized 70 affordable homes while making significant improvements throughout the three buildings. Properties have provided affordable housing to Chicago families for more than 30 years. Oakland, California's Eli's Mile High Club, a long-standing independent music venue, announced on social media that it'll be closing its doors at the end of October. The bar, opened since 1974, has been a beloved community space for live music events and gatherings. The closure is due to city code enforcement issues with the venue's patio, which forced reduced hours and staff cuts. The owners hope to reopen once the patio is fixed and seeking support from patrons and community to save this iconic Oakland establishment. I'm Kevin Brown on your home for Black News First, the Black Information Network.
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8: So we're in Glover Park, this safe, cute little neighborhood, and this is where it happened.
9: In Washington, D.C., a 27-year-old woman went for an evening jog. She was steps away from her apartment when a stranger attacked her.
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9: She couldn't have known the real fight was just beginning. I'm Amy Britton, and I'm an investigative reporter for The Washington Post. For the past 3 years, I've been following what happened in the aftermath of a sexual assault.
10: If she had not, come forward the way she did, I probably would be just rolling along like I was before, and it's completely changed my life.
9: An unusual public warning connects two women, and it leads to a devastating allegation about a powerful man in D.C.'s criminal justice system.
11: He said, very quiet, "I've been fantasizing about you."
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9: This is Canary, the Washington Post investigates. 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
14: Amber Payton with the Black Information Network. In most newsrooms, stories about the Black community are an occasional headline. Here, they're the main focus every hour, every day. We cover national news through a Black lens, we lift up local voices, and we follow up when others move on. Our goal is simple. 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Because you deserve a news source that sees the full picture and keeps you in it. With Black News First, this is the Black Information Network.
15: The opinions, beliefs, and viewpoints expressed in this commentary are those of the author and do not necessarily represent those of BIN and its founding partners and employees.
16: I'm James D. Harris, and I have something to say. Lindsey Clancy is to overwhelmed mothers what O.J. Simpson was to angry Black folks in 1995. Think about it. Black people didn't celebrate O.J.'s acquittal because we thought he was innocent. Deep down, most knew he did it. But O.J. wasn't a man. He was a symbol. He was get back against a system that had been terrorizing us, against cops who beat us, courts that failed us, a country that didn't care. If it meant a guilty man walked, so be it. The score needed settling. Now watch these women in pink outside the courthouse, cheering for Lindsey Clancy, raising $1 million. They don't think she's innocent either. Deep down, they know she strangled three babies with a workout band. But Clancy isn't a mother to them. She's a symbol. She's finally someone sees us. The overwhelmed, the exhausted, the ones drowning in motherhood without help. If it means a murderer beats the charge, so be it. The grievance needs airing. This is what happens when identity replaces morality, when people who look like me becomes more important than people who do right. When your suffering becomes so central to your identity that you'll excuse any evil committed by someone who shares it. 30 years ago, white America looked at Black folks celebrating OJ with pure incredulity. How could they? Now those same people are watching women cheer for a child killer, and they're asking the same question. How? Because grievance makes monsters into martyrs. Because we've created a culture where victimhood is currency and personal responsibility is extinct. These women aren't just defending Clancy. They're defending their own resentment, their own rage, their own secret wish that someone would acknowledge how hard they have it, even if that someone is a murderer. And identity turns murder into mercy. I am James T. Harris for the Black Information Network.
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17: Here's what's trending this hour. Philadelphia police say five missing women are now linked to an investigation centered on the home of 44-year-old Eugene Horsch. Authorities say images and videos recovered from the property connected several of the women to the case, although some of their bodies have not been found. Investigators have also seized chemicals, drugs, firearms, and ballistic evidence from the residence. Horsch remains in federal custody on firearms charges as the investigation continues. I'm Bree Wood with What's Trending.
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18: 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The campus events also celebrate HBCU culture with music, giveaways, and even appearances by drum major Mickey Mouse. 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
6: R&B singer Chris Brown says he no longer wants a recent honor presented by Texas lawmakers after one of the officials involved publicly apologized for recognizing him. Brown criticized

0: on October 6th. The special was filmed at Atlanta's Center Stage Theater. He recently made the announcement during his sold-out out-of-pocket tour stop in his hometown of Chicago at the Wintrust Arena. With the latest in entertainment at 17 and 47 minutes past each hour, I'm Bree Wood on the Black Information Network, your home for Black News First.
1: I'm Bill Black with another Bet You Didn't Know music fact. So I just got through reading Mariah Carey's book, The Meaning of Mariah Carey. And in it, she talks about her and Derek Jeter had a brief fling from 97 to 1998 towards the end of her marriage to Tommy Mottola. She also revealed that Derek was the inspiration for this song.

veteran Birdman Williams and Ronald Slim Williams, the label would lift the Louisiana rappers from local stages to national acclaim. Juvenile, BG, Turk, Bulletproof, and later Lil Wayne would form the Hot Boys and would catch the attention of Universal Record executives.

0: by signing Nicki Minaj, Drake, and DJ Khaled.
1: In this very moment, I'm king. In this very moment, I slay Goliath with a sling.
0: In May of this year, Cash Money Records donated over $225,000 to Forward Together New Orleans to help pay the June rent for hundreds of tenants residing in various projects around the Big Easy. This is Frankie Darcel for the Black Information Network.
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4: I'm Misty Jordan on your home for 24/7 news, the Black Information Network. Virginia is considering a pilot program for self-driving vehicles. The state's autonomous driving work group is recommending legislation for the 2027 General Assembly that would create a pilot program for companies looking to operate self-driving cars in the state. The group with several Black members are suggesting companies be evaluated individually with the Department of Motor Vehicles. They would then determine whether their technology meets the state's safety standards. Secretary of Transportation Nick Donahue explains how it would all work.
5: If we pass whatever is determined to be successful completion of the pilot, then we would be able to move into full autonomous operation. If DMV does not like what they have seen, we would need to repeat the second grade.
4: The work group's final legislation recommendations and reports are due to the General Assembly by November 1st. And Charlotte City Council is approving a five-year, $125,000 contract for new software designed to ensure police officers are on their best behavior. The software will flag troubling patterns in police officer behavior before they become bigger problems. This Black City Council member explained the benefits of the software.
6: I thought this was a move in the right direction to make sure that we have a real process. We have seen instances, so this will be a way for our residents and visitors, if they are interacting with a law enforcement officer that is inappropriate, that we will be able to track that.
4: Charlotte Mecklenburg Police Department officials say the early intervention system will track complaints and other data, helping identify trends and guide officer training. The move comes as officials continue facing questions about how police handle interactions with people experiencing mental health crises. The number of first-time filings for unemployment are decreasing across North Carolina. That's according to the U.S. Department of Labor, which says the week ending of September 12th, there were just over 2,500 first-time filings in the state, which is down compared to the week prior. Nationally, the number of initial filings decreased compared to the week before. Raleigh city leaders are backing away from a proposed teen curfew after hearing from residents, police, and other communities. The proposal would have restricted people 18 and younger from being out between 11 p.m. and 5 a.m., with some exceptions like work or emergencies. Some downtown business owners supported the idea after large crowds gathered over the 4th of July holiday. However, youth advocates argued a curfew would be ineffective and could unfairly affect teens of color. Council members say they are no longer pursuing the curfew for now, but they plan to hear directly from Raleigh teens at a community meeting October 12th. No injuries are being reported after a school bus caught on fire in West Charlotte. Officials say shortly after 7:30 a.m. this morning, a bus on its way to East Voyager Academy of Charlotte caught on fire with students inside. All students and the driver were able to get off the bus without any injuries. There's been no word on what may have started the fire. I'm Misty Jordan on your home for Black News First, the Black Information Network.
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8: This is Layla Ali, undefeated world champion Hall of Fame boxer, wellness advocate, and CEO of Layla Ali Lifestyle. My father, Muhammad Ali, was more than a champion in the ring. He was a global voice for courage, conviction, faith, and justice. The Muhammad Ali Center celebrates his life, his principles, and his willingness to stand for something bigger than himself. reminding us of the power of purpose. To

0: 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I'm Layla Ali, and my history lives here.
1: I'm Bill Black with another Bet You Didn't Know music fact. 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
1: 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You ever heard Patti LaBelle talk about the time she was engaged

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1: Most people know about Restaurant Week, but not everyone knows there's a Black Restaurant Week born in Houston, Texas in 2016 and is now spreading to cities across the country. It's more than just menus. It's a movement.
2: And so we really want to create something that was more all-inclusive to the creative things we were seeing happening in the food scene.
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2: As we've grown through the years, we've literally watched businesses start off as like a pop-up food tent and now having like two or three locations.
1: 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I'm Esther Dillard for the Black Information Network.
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5: The Charlotte-Mecklenburg Schools Board of Education. Board member Cynthia Stone has formally moved to remove Stephanie Sneed, who is Black, as board chair.
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8: The opinions, beliefs, and viewpoints expressed in this commentary are those of the author and do not necessarily represent those of BIN and its founding partners and employees. Now it's time to bring the funk with Roland S. Martin.
9: If you want to understand how badly Republicans want to cheat to win in November, all you have to do is look at the state of Missouri. Here's a place that was a slave-holding state where you have Republicans who literally try to defy the Missouri Supreme Court, a Supreme Court where there are five Republicans and two Democrats. The Missouri Supreme Court unanimously rules that Republicans there cannot use a gerrymandered map that wiped out the congressional district in Kansas City, a longtime Congressional Black Caucus member, Emanuel Cleaver. That's right. It would have stripped Missouri of one of its Democratic seats, leaving only one. Well, the courts rule against them. They went to the Supreme Court. The Supreme Court chose to take up the challenge. They then went and found a federal judge to issue another ruling that ignores the Missouri Supreme Court and the Supreme Court. It then goes back to the Supreme Court, and the Supreme Court rules again, no mas. No, you can't use the new map. They then go to the Eighth Circuit and try to fight it again, and they're still fighting. They have lost multiple times, just like they lost the Civil War. Folks, if you don't think that Republicans are going to try to cheat to win, you're crazy. These people claim to be law and order, but here they are, openly defying the courts in Missouri. And then you have 14 Republican legislators who are threatening to impeach the Republicans who voted against them. That's all you need to know, folks. You had better vote. I'm Roland Martin on the Black Information Network.
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10: Here's what's trending this hour. President Trump is demanding the Federal Reserve slash interest rates to 1% or less. Trump made the comments on Truth Social hours after the central bank announced its first rate hike since 2023 and later criticized the Fed board while talking to reporters in North Carolina. Remains in the Grand Canyon earlier this week have been identified as Timothy Smith. And the majority of Americans believe artificial intelligence could destroy humanity. I'm Amber Payton, and that's what's trending.
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12: Week one of the NFL season is in the books. The Chiefs blew out the Broncos in an AFC West showdown on Monday Night Football. The WNBA returns this week following a break for the FIBA World Cup. The Storm will host the Las Vegas Aces Thursday. The Fire will face the Phoenix Mercury. Kawhi Leonard is finally back on the move to Toronto. The Raptors officially acquired the star forward Monday after the NBA finished its investigation into the Los Angeles Clippers salary cap circumvention. Toronto is sending Brandon Ingram and Grady Dick out west, along with two first-round draft picks, a pair of second-rounders, and a first-round pick swap. The Dodgers are heading to baseball's postseason for a 14th straight year. The Blue Crew beat the Reds Monday to clinch a playoff berth, tying the Atlanta Braves for the most consecutive appearances in the tournament. And Cameron is bringing back It Is What It Is, an independent sports talk show and podcast hosted by him and Mace. Tuesday, the show officially returned with Season 9, Episode 1. Cameron and Mace talked about the first weekend of the NFL season. The show has already received more than 100,000 views. With the latest in sports, I'm Misty Jordan on the Black Information Network, your home for Black news first.
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17: 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Number 3, Undecided.

The album, he was accepting submissions of songs. Enter Brother Number Two. Brother Number Two submits a song for Brother Number One's album, but Brother Number One says, uh-uh, that's trash. So Brother

0: Florida. They host career programming and an HBCU yard takeover, giving students a chance to meet Disney professionals and explore early career opportunities in entertainment, media, technology, and other fields. Disney also offers an HBCU cohort through its college program, giving students and recent graduates the opportunity to gain hands-on work experience while building professional connections. 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With the latest in HBCU news, I'm Morgan Wood on the Black Information Network.
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2: If you are using apps like Zelle or Venmo to split bills, pay friends, or send money to family and others, financial experts say a frozen bank account could create some unexpected problems. According to a new report, what happens to your money depends largely on which payment app you are using and where the funds are being held. For example, with Zelle, payments are tied directly to your bank account. That means if your account is frozen because of a debt collection, a fraud investigation, or another restriction, you may not be able to send money. On top of that, you may not be able to access any money that is deposited until the freeze is resolved. But Venmo is a little bit different because money remains part of your Venmo balance instead of immediately moving to your bank.

0: Florida. They host career programming and an HBCU yard takeover, giving students a chance to meet Disney professionals and explore early career opportunities in entertainment, media, technology, and other fields. 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
0: The Bay Area hip-hop community is mourning the loss of legendary producer Tone Capone. Capone, born Anthony Douglas Gilmore, died Saturday at the age of 59. His family made the announcement online, and a cause of death has not yet been made public. He's best known for producing Luna's 1995 hit, I Got Five on It, which became a top 10 hit and later found new life in Jordan Peele's film Us. Capone's production credits go well beyond that classic. He also worked with artists like E-40 and Mac Dre and produced several tracks for Scarface, including Smile, featuring Tupac Shakur. No memorial arrangements have been announced at this time. Elsewhere in entertainment, Drake has released what he's calling a not-so-short film on YouTube. The roughly hour-long Fear of Missing Out premiered Tuesday on YouTube and other platforms, featuring appearances from Sexy Red, Don Toliver, and other rappers. The film also includes new music, including Drake's remix of Ella Langley's Choose in Texas, and he announced that he plans to hit the road for a tour next year. With the latest in entertainment news, I'm Morgan Wood on the Black Information Network. BINnews.com, your home for Black news first.
8: The words justice for all sound powerful, but in Black communities, they still sound like a promise waiting to be kept. At the Black Information Network, we break down the policies that prevent justice from being equal. We report on mandatory minimums that lock people up longer because of zip code, not crime. On cash bail systems that punish poverty, not guilt. On sentencing guidelines that look fair until you look at who's being sentenced. We speak with exonerees who served decades for crimes they did not commit. We cover clemency requests that sit unanswered for years. And we talk with families who never stopped fighting for their loved ones because justice for them is personal. We highlight prosecutors who are changing their approach, who are expunging records, ending cash bail, reinvesting in rehabilitation over incarceration. And we follow activists who keep the system in check. Justice doesn't come free. It comes from pressure,

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3: I'm Amber Payton on your home for 24/7 News, the Black Information Network. Here's what's happening in your region right now. New testimony is taking center stage in the federal bribery trial of Trayon White. An FBI informant, Alu Kamara, told jurors that cash he gave the Black D.C. council member was not a loan, gift, or campaign donation, but a bribe. Kamara also denied claims by the defense that he is White's brother-in-law. White is accused of accepting $35,000 in exchange for helping extend government contracts and has pleaded not guilty. More turmoil is unfolding at the Charlotte-Mecklenburg Schools Board of Education. An internal complaint filed by a former board employee accuses Chair Stephanie Sneed, who is Black, of bypassing contracting procedures and creating a hostile work environment. The allegations focus on consulting payments tied to the district's teacher housing initiative that were reportedly approved without a finalized contract. The complaint surfaced just weeks before some board members began pushing to remove Sneed as chair. That issue is scheduled for discussion next week.
4: Not good for the district, so I am... disappointed, like Board Member Haynes said, but I really just think that this is a disruptive and it's divisive.
3: While at least three members support her removal, two board members have publicly defended Sneed, speaking with WCNC Charlotte, calling the effort divisive and unfair.
5: I just don't think that she deserves this, and I think we're doing ourselves an injustice.
3: Sneed denies wrongdoing and says she has been subjected to harassment and retaliation. The fight over the future of the Kennedy Center is escalating after its board voted to temporarily close the landmark performing arts venue for up to 2 years during a planned $257 million renovation. The move comes after a federal judge blocked efforts to add President Trump's name to the center, ruling that only Congress can authorize such changes. Black Congresswoman Joyce Beatty of Ohio, who challenged the naming effort in court, says the president lashed out after the ruling and has vowed to continue fighting to keep the center open. The center's board says the closure is necessary because of financial and infrastructure concerns, while critics argue the decision has become entangled in politics. The United Negro College Fund of Charlotte is expected to surpass $8 million raised for local students during its 24th annual Maya Angelou Women Who Lead luncheon this Saturday at the Charlotte Convention Center. Organizers tell Q City Metro they are hoping to raise another $550,000 to support scholarships and help get students to and through college. The event honors women making an impact in business, medicine, and the arts while celebrating the legacy of Maya Angelou. UNCF says its Charlotte office supports students across North Carolina, including those attending HBCUs, such as Johnson C. Smith University, Bennett College, Livingstone College, and Shaw University. And the Association for the Study of African American Life and History, founded by Carter G. Woodson, is bringing its 111th annual conference to Norfolk, Virginia next week. The gathering runs September 23rd through the 27th at the Norfolk Waterside Marriott and will focus on African American history, culture, and scholarship. Organizers tell 13 News Now the event will showcase Hampton Roads' rich Black history through guided tours across the region. A free community day on September 23rd will feature exhibits, films, discussions, and the unveiling of the 2026 Kwanzaa stamp. Officials hope the conference will bring scholars, community leaders, and residents together to explore how Black history continues to shape the future. I'm Amber Payton on your home for Black News First, the Black Information Network.
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7: This is Nicole Deal on the Black Information Network with a special look at the Thurgood Marshall Fund. Let's talk numbers for a minute, because the numbers behind the Thurgood Marshall College Fund tell a story most people never hear. $500 million. That's the total TMCF has put towards scholarships, career programs, and institutional support since it was founded. 57 member schools, nearly 314,000 students served, and 98% of every award TMCF hands out goes straight to historically Black colleges, universities, and predominantly Black institutions. Here's the number that should stop you, though. 93%. That's the share of first-time, full-time students at TMCF schools who rely on financial aid just to stay enrolled. That's for things like tuition and housing, not for extras. Last academic year, TMCF awarded more than $21 million in financial aid to over 2,700 400 students. Nearly 1,000 of them were first-generation college students, the first in their families to walk onto a college campus as a student instead of a visitor. And the growth inside the organization is matching the need outside of it. Since Dr. Harry L. Williams became president and CEO in 2018, DMCF has more than doubled its staff and grown revenue by 250%. This summer, the reach extended even further. 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DMCF's 40th anniversary campaign in 2027, called Forging Transformation, is built to push those numbers even higher. 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With 24/7 News, I'm Nicole Deal on the Black Information Network.
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9: Black Atlanta Mayor Andre Dickens is talking about a major expansion of the Atlanta Beltline and what is called the Northwest Trail Segment 3B.
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11: LeBron James has teamed up with the PGA Tour to kick off a youth-oriented golf event in his hometown of Akron, Ohio.
1: Black News First.
12: The opinions, beliefs, and viewpoints expressed in this commentary are those of the author and do not necessarily represent those of BIN and its founding partners and employees. Now it's time to bring the funk with Roland S. Martin.
13: I've long maintained that one of the reasons why Democrats keep losing in the South is because they refuse to actually make an investment in the South. I've also said that when you make an investment, it doesn't necessarily mean you're going to somehow win that election cycle. An investment today might pay off one or two cycles down the road. Democrats pretty much abandoned Florida. Now listen, I understand for the longest, the state party leadership in Florida was absolutely abhorrent. Same thing in Texas. But you're now in a different situation. You're in a situation now where, listen, electoral politics is going to change. And if you are Democrats, you cannot continue to simply give away Texas and Florida to Republicans every presidential election. The math is the math. Texas has 40 electoral college votes. Florida has 30. Y'all, that's 70. That's almost 25% of what you need to win the presidency. That's why this year, with David Jolly running for governor in Florida, Representative Angie Nixon running for United States Senate in Florida. In Texas, you have Gina Hinojosa, who is running for governor against incumbent Greg Abbott. And then you have State Rep James Tallarico running against the corrupt Texas Attorney General Ken Paxton. Democrat donors should be seeing an opportunity to win. New polling data shows that he is up. Tallarico is up 5 points against Paxton. Hinojosa is tied with Abbott. Why is this huge? Because if you invest on the ground, you may have an opportunity to win. But if you don't invest, you're guaranteed to lose. Democrats, take advantage of the moment. Organize and mobilize on the ground in these two states, and you can actually win. I'm Roland Martin on the Black Information Network.
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3: In this hour, a judge is telling the Kennedy Center it must provide at least 30 days notice before any major changes or demolition. This comes after President Trump threatened the National Cultural Center could be torn down if his name is not allowed to be displayed on it. OpenAI says there have been 6 new reports of artificial intelligence models showing unexpected or concerning behavior. And a Florida Republican lawmaker is accusing President Trump of going too far with federal immigration enforcement operations. I'm Amber Payton, and that's what's trending.
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14: Week 1 of the NFL season is in the books. The Chiefs blew out the Broncos in an AFC West showdown on Monday Night Football. The WNBA returns this week following a break for the FIBA World Cup. The Storm will host the Las Vegas Aces Thursday. The Fire will face the Phoenix Mercury. Kawhi Leonard is finally back on the move to Toronto. The Raptors officially acquired the star forward Monday after the NBA finished its investigation into the Los Angeles Clippers salary cap circumvention. Toronto is sending Brandon Ingram and Grady Dick out west, along with two first-round draft picks, a pair of second-rounders, and a first-round pick swap. The Dodgers are heading to baseball's postseason for a 14th straight year. The Blue Crew beat the Reds Monday to clinch a playoff berth, tying the Atlanta Braves for the most consecutive appearances in the tournament. And Cameron is bringing back It Is What It Is, an independent sports talk show and podcast hosted by him and Mace. Tuesday, the show officially returned with Season 9, Episode 1. Cameron and Mace talked about the first weekend of the NFL season. The show has already received more than 100,000 views. With the latest in sports, I'm Misty Jordan on the Black Information Network, your home for Black News First.
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23: Kanye West is facing a discrimination lawsuit that could result in a payout of roughly $23 million. Former Donda Academy security guard Benjamin Provo claims he was mistreated and ultimately fired after refusing to cut his dreadlocks, which he says he wore for religious reasons. Provo also alleges Black employees were treated differently than white workers and that the workplace fostered a racially hostile environment. Kanye has denied the allegations and wrongdoing. The case is expected to go before a jury next month. And Spectacular Smith, a member of the R&B group Pretty Ricky, is facing a civil lawsuit in Arizona alleging sexual assault and battery. A woman identified as Alexis Dang claims Smith contacted her through Instagram in 2025, arranged a meeting at her residence, and then assaulted her. The lawsuit also alleges he restricted her breathing and recorded parts of the encounter without her consent. Dang also reported the incident to police and underwent a forensic examination. The allegations have not been proven in court and no criminal charges have been publicly announced. With the latest in entertainment at 17 and 47 minutes past each hour, I'm Bree Wood on the Black Information Network, your home for Black News First.
24: 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At the Black Information Network, we tell the stories that Third Ward, Fifth Ward, Acres Homes, and Sunnyside built. This is a city of slabs, screws, soul food, and self-made empires. Where Beyonce learned to sing. Where Megan told you to boss up. Where Big Mo and DJ Screw slowed the city down to match its heart rate. We visit local shops on Alameda, where barbers serve as therapists. We sit with vendors selling everything from shea butter to political books on the corner of Blodgett and Ennis. And catch up with TSU students launching Black-owned startups between classes. Black Houston is spiritual and entrepreneurial. And even as the skyline rises and developers creep in, the soul of Black Houston holds steady. Because in the words of our elders, if you don't see us, you're not looking. I'm Nicole Deal with Black News First on the Black Information Network.
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4: Xandria Ikamoni on your home for Black News First, the Black Information Network. In Louisiana, the mayor of New Orleans and other city officials are under subpoena for information related to the failed indictment of Louisiana Attorney General Liz Merle. The subpoenas were issued Monday to the mayor, a retired judge, and six other elected officials. An Orleans Parish grand jury charged Merle with 16 counts of malfeasance in office and intimidation of public officials early in July. The charges against her were dropped, but she is determined to find out how the grand jury investigation happened. The subpoenas seek court testimony and communication records in time for an October 1st court hearing. Closing arguments have started in the trial of a man and woman charged with killing a Kansas City sports reporter. Adon Manzano was in New Orleans to report on Super Bowl 59 in February of 2025 when his body was found in a Jefferson Parish hotel room. Investigators say Manzano had been drugged and robbed. Lynette Colbert and Ricky White, both Black, are charged with manslaughter and racketeering. On Wednesday, the jury heard from a man who testified that Colbert had drugged and robbed him in 2021. A Black mother is pleading as Atlanta police are continuing to search for clues in the shooting death of a Georgia State freshman 4 years ago. It was December of 2022 when 19-year-old Malong Touré was gunned down at an apartment complex. His mom spoke at a press conference this week.
5: I am the mother of Malong Touré Jr. Today I'm standing here not just as a mother, but as a mother who has been forced to live with the pain no parent should ever have to live. My son, Malong Touré Jr., had his whole life ahead of him. He had dreams people loved and a future that should have never been taken away from him.
4: Crime Stoppers is offering a reward of up to $10,000 for information leading to an arrest and conviction. Atlanta is leading the nation in eviction notices. New research from Princeton University shows more than 140,000 eviction cases have been filed in the Atlanta area so far this year. The study showed that Black residents make up 52% of the renters in the Atlanta area, but represent nearly 70% of the eviction cases. It said Georgia landlords are allowed to file an eviction for late rent after just 3 business days, and that rent prices in Atlanta are outpacing the incomes of many Black households. The Georgia Department of Health confirms that at least one person has died from the West Nile virus, as well as 8 human cases so far in 2026. Those numbers are expected to rise because mosquito tests have been positive in Chatham, DeKalb, and Fulton counties. While most infected people will not experience symptoms, some may develop issues, including body aches, fever, headache, or rash, which can occur 2 to 6 days after a mosquito bite. For more information, contact the CDC. I'm Alexandria Ikamoni on your home for Black News First, the Black Information Network.
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2: The Federal Reserve just raised interest rates by 0.25%, and that rate hike could have a disproportionate impact on Black households in the U.S. For Black homeowners, higher interest rates could mean making a decision not to refinance or get a home equity loan because it will likely cost you more. For those hoping to buy a home, the timing is challenging. Mortgage rates are now above 7%, pushing monthly payments higher and making it harder for first-time home buyers. Black Americans already face a significant gap when it comes to owning a home. Census and Federal Reserve data shows Black home ownership remains around 44% and white home ownership is around 75%. Black-owned businesses may also run into higher costs when borrowing money for expansion, equipment, or day-to-day operations. Higher interest rates can make business loans more expensive, potentially slowing down growth or expansion plans for some entrepreneurs. Money news at 24 and 54 minutes past each hour. I'm Nicole Deal on your home for Black News First, the Black Information Network.
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3: On your home for 24/7 news, the Black Information Network. Here's what's happening right now. Louisiana AG Liz Merle using a subpoena to find out what and how much city officials knew about the charges that were brought against her in July that were later dropped. She was charged with 16 counts of malfeasance in office and intimidation of public officials after sending what some say was a threatening email to city council members. Now, in that letter, she talked about removing council members, many of whom are Black people, from office. An October hearing is set to take place. Here's Fox 8 legal analyst Joe Responti.
6: She's a person that doesn't shy away from coming after people.
3: Closing arguments today in the case against two Black people charged in connection with the death of a Telemundo sports reporter who was in the Big Easy to cover Super Bowl 59. Anand Manzano was found dead in his Jefferson Parish hotel room after he didn't show up for work. Danette Colbert and Ricky White are charged with manslaughter. Their co-defendant testified against them this week. After Hurricane Katrina, the Road Home Program bought properties from New Orleans homeowners in hopes that people could return. Now 140 of those properties are going up for sale within the next 2 weeks. Here's Brenda Bro, who's a Black woman and the executive director of NORA, the entity that holds those properties and is hosting the auction.
8: We're excited about the number of properties crossing the entire city of New Orleans.
3: Now, make sure you read the fine print on these properties. NORA reserves and retains all mineral rights for properties sold at auction. Speaking of properties, let's take a trip 80 miles outside of New Orleans to Generet, Louisiana. That's where Black man and Mayor Carol Bourgeois Jr. says the city is using a $500,000 grant to bulldoze about 40 abandoned homes. Each demolition is at no cost to the property owner, who retains ownership of that property. For more information on these stories, plus international, national, state, and local news impacting the Black community, listen to the Black Information Network on the iHeartRadio app or log on to BIN News. 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Now here's your Washington Roundup.
9: House lawmakers left Washington Wednesday night for the final time before the November midterm elections. That's after Republican leaders canceled votes scheduled for Thursday, sending members home early. The change means the House won't vote until after Election Day on Kentucky Republican Thomas Massie's resolution to impeach Secretary of War Pete Hegseth. The early recess also delays action on artificial intelligence as lawmakers work on legislation to regulate the rapidly developing technology. For Black Americans, the issues being debated on Capitol Hill also include health care and affordability, two areas with direct implications for families and household budgets. And speaking of impeachment, House Democrat Al Green's latest effort to impeach President Trump was blocked Tuesday. The House voted 232 to 147 to table his resolution, with 47 members voting present. That's your Washington Roundup. I'm Morgan Wood on the Black Information Network.
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3: Atlanta. Atlanta is more than the city too busy to hate. It's a city too proud to stop. At the Black Information Network, we tell the story of Black Atlanta, where legacy, luxury, and leadership walk side by side. From Auburn Avenue to the West End, from Morehouse to Magic City, Black culture here is everywhere. We talk with stylists on Edgewood, scholars on the AUC yard, trap artists recording in basements, and small business owners grinding off Cascade. We spotlight designers remixing church fashion into high fashion. We uplift organizers from Bankhead to Buckhead, keeping communities safe, fed, and seen. We celebrate the city where students become senators, where protests become policies, and where Black culture doesn't just thrive, it leads. Atlanta gave us movements, music, and mayors who look like us. And even as the skyline grows taller, our roots grow deeper, because Black Atlanta isn't just a scene, it's a standard. With Black News First, this is Alexandria Ikemoni on the Black Information Network.
5: I'm Amber Payton with BIN News Now. A federal judge is restricting warrantless ICE arrests in Southern California. The ruling requires immigration agents to document an individualized risk that someone may flee before making an arrest without a warrant. The decision stems from an ACLU-backed lawsuit challenging immigration enforcement practices in the region. Chicago aldermen are considering competing renters' ordinances. Black Mayor Brandon Johnson's plan, aimed at making evictions more difficult, has cleared the Housing Committee. A separate fair ordinance would give more flexibility to small landlords. And the Senate has voted 74-24 to advance the bipartisan Protect College Sports Act, which would set federal rules on athlete eligibility, transfers, and compensation. The NCAA-backed bill faces opposition from the NAACP and Congressional Black Caucus, while groups including the Thurgood Marshall College Fund and United Negro College Fund support it. 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
10: Mike Stevens on your home for Black News First, the Black Information Network. Here's your top headlines this hour. The Congressional Black Caucus is celebrating the 50th anniversary of its existence. The BIN is reporting from their conference, speaking with Black lawmakers in Washington, D.C. Controversial Michigan progressive Democrat Abdul El-Sayed will be campaigning with Black former Vice President Kamala Harris. And President Trump is demanding the Federal Reserve slash interest rates to 1% or less, which impacts how much it costs Black families and others to borrow money. But the rates were just increased this week, with no sign they'll be falling anytime soon. The family of a pregnant Black woman who died is saying hold up to the Texas Republican Attorney General Ken Paxton, who is running for the U.S. Senate in his state. They're suing him, claiming Tierra Walker was denied an abortion that could have saved her life. Walker's aunt, LaTanya, says she was diagnosed with a pregnancy-related complication that included seizures and blood clots.
11: You trust into a doctor to do their job, and they don't do their job.
10: The family claims doctors at UT Health Science Center refused to treat her because of the state's abortion ban. She died 2 years ago. The family says they won justice for Tierra. It's a horrible crime. Three young Black boys, ages 12, 13, and 15, are accused of raping a 12-year-old little girl in Miami last year. Now a judge there says he's had enough with the trial delays. The boys are accused of bringing the girl to a community garden, holding her down, putting rocks in her mouth to keep her quiet, and then sexually assaulting her. The boys are being charged as adults. Judge Richard Hirsch tells defense attorneys to finish depositions and return to court within 2 weeks, prepared to go to trial. Meanwhile, a jury in another South Florida community is hearing a case against 44-year-old Shannon Ryan, who calls himself a witch. Ryan, who is Black, is accused of the 2020 disappearance and presumed murder of a 21-year-old Black woman. Prosecutors say she vanished after traveling from Alabama to South Florida, and her body has never been found. Investigators allege Ryan bought items like duct tape, garbage bags, and odor eliminator around the time she disappeared. And surveillance video reportedly shows him dumping suspicious items into a dumpster. Ryan says he was buying a truck from the woman, but that's all. So far, he's pleading not guilty. And for those who live in South Florida, get your raincoats, ponchos, and umbrellas ready. A Florida soaker is in store, with rounds of rain expected to keep blanketing the area throughout the weekend.
12: From today, Friday, and Saturday, generally, these are general rainfall amounts of an inch to an inch and a half. And we could see higher amounts, especially where those bands are setting up.
10: A National Weather Service senior meteorologist says the good news is all the rain will help with the drought, which to this point has been severe. For more stories of interest to the Black community, log on to BINnews.com. 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
9: In the DMV, Black culture is legacy in motion. It walks down Georgia Avenue. It catches B30 from BWI. It speaks in church basements in Southeast and leaves fingerprints on every page of local history. At the Black Information Network, we bring you stories from the Beltway and beyond where culture is complex, current, and carved from strength. This is still Chocolate City, where your music still means go-go, where your cookout might feature mambo sauce and reggae in the same breath, where Howard University students march for justice and elders still remember what it meant when Marion Barry said, "We're the people." We are shining a light on the aunties pressing hair in Temple Hills and the uncles teaching classes in Langley Park and activists in Anacostia fighting for Black home ownership one row house at a time. This isn't just a region, it's a rhythm that can't be imitated, and the beat, it's ours. With Black News First, this is Morgan Wood on the Black Information Network.
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4: I'm Kevin Brown on your home for 24/7 news, the Black Information Network, and here's what's happening right now. Family and friends of a former postal worker are seeking justice after she was killed over the summer during a hit and run on Chicago's South Side. Correspondent Perry Williams reports.
7: The cousin of Sharon Walls is upset that suspect Daryl Short is not behind bars while awaiting trial.
13: We know that he did it. They have identified him as he should not be on the street. For us to continue to see him or know that he's enjoying his life and she's no longer with us.
7: Walls was killed on July 24th after an ATV she was riding was struck in the Auburn Gresham neighborhood. Short has been charged with reckless homicide and leaving the scene of an accident causing injury or death.
4: Oracle America has filed a notice to permanently lay off 359 workers in Seattle, marking the software giant's fourth mass layoff in the state in about 13 months. The separations are set to begin on November 13th, with affected employees receiving assistance from local rapid response teams and work source staff. Despite revenue and profits climbing, Oracle is cutting jobs in Washington, with the latest round of layoffs following a global wave of terminations. The company's restructuring plan includes integrating AI across certain functions, with an estimated cost reaching $2.8 billion, mostly in severance. Vallejo, California residents are being encouraged to apply for openings on 13 of the city's boards, commissions, and committees, including the Police Oversight and Accountability Commission. Applicants must be Vallejo residents, and appointments are typically for 4 years. The commission reviews police conduct policies and ensures accountability to the community. There is also an opening on the Measure P Oversight Committee, which decides on funding recommendations for various city services. Application forms can be accessed online at City Hall by email, phone, or postal mail. Chicago aldermen are expected to consider a second renter's ordinance today. One measure backed by Mayor Johnson that's designed to make it tougher for landlords to evict tenants was passed yesterday by the Housing Committee. Opponents of the mayor's Protecting Renters Ordinance says it puts the burden on landlords. Meanwhile, the Fair Ordinance favors small landlords by allowing them to own up to 12 units and not requiring them to live in the building they're renting out. That measure will be voted on during a zoning committee meeting. If the fair plan passes, both versions are expected to go before the full city council next week. The Black Panther Apartments in West Oakland, an affordable housing complex named after the Black Panther Party and run by the party's former leader, is suing San Francisco police for an illegal raid that occurred in May. The lawsuit alleges that around 20 San Francisco Police Department officers conducted the raid without properly identifying themselves or showing a search warrant. Residents and staff of the complex claim that they were mistreated during the raid, and one resident manager stated that male officers used force against her. The lawsuit accuses the police of unlawful search and arrest, excessive force, and other constitutional violations, with the building's co-owner believing they were targeted. The San Francisco City Attorney's Office will review the complaint once it's served, while the San Francisco Police Department declined to comment. I'm Kevin Brown on your home for Black News First, the Black Information Network.
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14: Imagine you're walking down the street in New York City. 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
17: This is apology. Apology is not associated with the police or any other organization, but rather is a way for you to tell people what you've done wrong and how you feel about it. 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
14: What would you apologize for?
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19: Mom, Dad, I'm really sorry. 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
22: For hitting my brother, not voting, I'm really not sorry.
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25: This
23: woman
25: 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I don't believe this.
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9: The opinions, beliefs, and viewpoints expressed in this commentary are those of the author and do not necessarily represent those of BIN and its founding partners and employees.
35: I'm James T. Harris, and I have something to say. Lindsey Clancy is to overwhelmed mothers what O.J. Simpson was to angry Black folks in 1995. Think about it. Black people didn't celebrate O.J.'s acquittal because we thought he was innocent. Deep down, most knew he did it. But O.J. wasn't a man. He was a symbol. He was get back against a system that had been terrorizing us, against cops who beat us, courts that failed us, a country that didn't care. If it meant a guilty man walked, so be it. The score needed settling. Now watch these women in pink outside the courthouse, cheering for Lindsey Clancy, raising $1 million. They don't think she's innocent either. Deep down, they know she strangled three babies with a workout band. But Clancy isn't a mother to them. She's a symbol. She's finally someone sees us. The overwhelmed, the exhausted, the ones drowning in motherhood without help. If it means a murderer beats the charge, so be it. The grievance needs airing. This is what happens when identity replaces morality, when people who look like me becomes more important than people who do right. When your suffering becomes so central to your identity that you'll excuse any evil committed by someone who shares it. 30 years ago, white America looked at Black folks celebrating OJ with pure incredulity. How could they? Now those same people are watching women cheer for a child killer, and they're asking the same question. How? Because grievance makes monsters into martyrs. Because we've created a culture where victimhood is currency and personal responsibility is extinct. These women aren't just defending Clancy. They're defending their own resentment, their own rage, their own secret wish that someone would acknowledge how hard they have it, even if that someone is a murderer. And identity turns murder into mercy. I am James T. Harris for the Black Information Network.
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5: Here's what's trending this hour. A bill to place more sanctions on Russia has been passed by the House. The measure, called the Lindsey O. Graham Sanctioning Russia and Iran Act of 2026, was approved Wednesday evening. Atlanta is leading the nation in eviction notices. New research from Princeton University shows over 140,000 eviction cases have been filed in the Atlanta area so far this year. And some of music's biggest names will be in Las Vegas this weekend for the iHeartRadio Music Festival. I'm Amber Payton, and that's what's trending.
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5: In the 1920s and 30s, Harlem, New York became the heartbeat of Black culture in America. Known as the Harlem Renaissance, this movement celebrated African-American creativity through poetry, art, and jazz. Writers like Langston Hughes and Zora Neale Hurston, musicians like Duke Ellington and Bessie Smith. The Harlem Renaissance wasn't just about art, but identity and challenging stereotypes, redefining what it means to be Black in America. I'm Vanessa Tyler on the Black Information Network.
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6: R&B singer Chris Brown says he no longer wants a recent honor presented by Texas lawmakers after one of the officials involved publicly apologized for recognizing him. Brown criticized Black Texas State Representative Vinton Jones, accusing him of tap dancing after Jones expressed regret to domestic violence survivors and Black women specifically amid backlash over the award. In a message posted on his Instagram stories, Brown said he never asked for the recognition and suggested politicians leave him out of the controversy. He also offered an apology to Representative Jasmine Crockett for the backlash she faced for honoring him on stage during the R&B tour stop in Arlington, Texas. And in more entertainment news, comedian Mojo Brooks is getting his Netflix moment. The fast-rising comic, whose real name is Dion Brooks, will debut his first Netflix stand-up special, I Know You Lying, on October 6th. The special was filmed at Atlanta's Center Stage Theater. He recently made the announcement during his sold-out out-of-pocket tour stop in his hometown of Chicago at the Wintrust Arena. With the latest in entertainment at 17 and 47 minutes past each hour, I'm Bree Wood on the Black Information Network, your home for Black news first.
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0: Students conducting research, publishing papers, and solving real-world problems before they even graduate. We talk to visual artists developing portfolios that celebrate our stories, not just their techniques. Business majors who launched side hustles in dorm rooms and now run full-scale companies. Science students building robots and apps, preparing for med school, and changing what representation in STEM looks like. We lift up professors who challenge students to go beyond the assignment and think about their place in the world. And we spotlight libraries filled with Black authors, archives, and history that won't be erased. Because HBCUs don't just graduate students, they nurture leaders, build community, and grow genius that's been here all along and finally has space to thrive. With Black News First, I'm Andrea Coleman on the Black Information Network.
1: 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The Congressional Black Caucus Foundation is marking its 50th anniversary as its annual legislative conference is currently underway in Washington, D.C. Among those attending is D.C. legend and longtime civic leader Cora Masters Berry, the widow of former D.C. Mayor Marion Berry. I spoke exclusively with Masters Berry about why she comes back to the conference year after year and what this year's theme, Rooted, Ready, and Rising, means to her.
2: Well, always to reconnect with my people from all over the country. I'm always going to be doing that. But also this year is particularly poignant because we're getting the message out that we've got to vote, that we've got to get out there. All of the wonderful, privileged people who have come here know to vote. This is the choir. Now, the choir has to go out into the community and make sure that everybody gets out there. So I think this is a particularly, poignant an important time because of, you know, the times that we're living in.
3: Absolutely, and we're all feeling that this year's theme is Rooted, Ready, and Rising. That's what does right. that mean to you?
2: I mean, just what I said. We're rooted in our history. We're going to rise, and we're going to win, but we have to all come together. That's what I think it means.
3: Well, thank you so much for speaking with me about it. I know you are a busy woman. I won't hold you too long.
2: Girl, yeah, I got to go shopping.
1: The five-day conference runs through Sunday and features more than 100 forums focused on issues affecting Black communities. The event brings together lawmakers, advocates, community leaders, and students for discussions on policy, leadership, and civic engagement. The Congressional Black Caucus Foundation was established in 1990.